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0: 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All right, my friends, if this is you, you're considering selling your home, or you have a friend or a family member going through this, you should know it will sell faster and you will get a better offer if you repaint the interior first. Because new paint always makes rooms feel fresh and signals to buyers that the home has been well cared for overall. The colors you choose, however, they make a huge difference. Environmental psychologist Dr. Lee Chambers says colors have meaning and they will trigger emotional reactions. 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

0: directly from our Success 101 files. If you want to ace your next job interview, listen carefully. Here are the words you should never use to describe yourself. They come from Lily Zhang, a career development specialist at MIT. Lily Zhang. First, avoid using the word intelligent. Yeah, because saying I'm intelligent sounds pompous and self-serving. It's that simple. Plus, it's really up to other people to decide whether you're intelligent or not. Instead, show you're smart by using words that describe your thinking process, like quick study, logical, a big picture thinker, stuff like that. Another word our expert says you should never use to describe yourself is likable. Again, something for other people to determine, not you. Instead, Zhang recommends describing yourself in ways that show you're likable by using action-oriented words like team player, outgoing. Enthusiastic is a good word. And be ready to back up your words with examples like how you've helped your coworkers or jumped at the chance to work with others. Next, avoid using the word obsessed. You may be passionate about your work or really into a hobby, but the word obsessed is negative and makes you seem unstable. Instead, use positive words to describe how passionate and invested you are in your work, like focused, dedicated, detail-oriented is also good. And then, in a job interview, our expert says never describe yourself as humble. If you're bragging about how humble you are, how humble are you? Instead, Zhang recommends using examples that show how you like to share credit for a job well done, or how you would rather let your sales numbers or achievements speak for themselves. Got it? Good luck. Get the job.
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1: Let's talk about you, your creativity, your ideas, and your shower. Here's why we get flashes of inspiration in the shower. It's a real thing. According to research conducted by cognitive psychologist Dr. Scott Barry Kaufman, 72% of people around the globe say they do come up with new ideas in the shower. I'm one of them. In fact, people are more likely to get ideas and inspiration in the shower than at work. It's all because when we let our mind wander away from whatever we're working on, it allows our brain to make fresh connections. Dr. Kaufman also says a shower is literally, quote, a place of incubation. It's a place where we're shut off from the outside world for a few minutes. We're not distracted. Nobody else has our attention. That allows our mind to wander in the water and come up with creative connections.
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1: It's Intelligence for Your Life. Let's talk about fear for a moment. Here is how to face your fears. Watch somebody else do what you're afraid of. Ooh, that's good. Whether it's climbing a tall ladder, swimming in the ocean, or going to the dentist. That's according to psychology professor Thomas Joyner. He says watching somebody experience what scares you and come away from the experience unscathed can help you overcome your fear. In fact, the more you see others safely do the things that scare you, the less anxiety you're going to have. So if you're afraid to fly, focus on all the people at the airport getting off planes unharmed. You'll realize that you can get through the experience safely as well.
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0: More 96.1, John Tesh here. All right, Gib, check this out. More women's sports bars are opening up everywhere. Same as a regular sports bar with wings and wall-to-wall TVs and plenty of beer, but they're dedicated to playing women's sports on those TVs. Your wife's going to love this.
1: This
0: is so great. She's such a sportswoman. The popularity of women's sports is growing officially, and the number of women's sports bars quadrupled in 2025 alone. The trend comes as the number of women's sports fans is growing. For example, last year's WNBA season was the most watched in league history. There's a bar in Portland, Oregon called the Sports Bra. Now has backing from Alex Ohanian, co-founder of Reddit, and his husband, Serena Williams.
1: Yeah, that is... Look, as somebody that follows women's sports, I have daughters that play soccer. My wife played at a really competitive level. I have season tickets to the local NWSL team, which is the National Women's Soccer League team. It is fun. It is exciting. It is great to follow. I would absolutely go. I don't know how welcome I would be, though, at the women's only sports bar. Can women only attend, or can anybody go and they just only watch the women's sports?
0: Yeah, just watch World According to Garp before you go. Yes, can look it up.
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1: Welcome to the John Tesh Radio Show, Intelligence for Your Life, and let's tackle this one, shall we? Are men actually better drivers than women? The University of Michigan study looked at 6.5 million two-car collisions and found that crashes in which both drivers were women were more common than those in which both drivers were men. It's possibly, they say, because men tend to have better spatial awareness, but when it comes to aggressive driving, men do account for 80% of fatal crashes linked to aggressive and careless driving. Researchers say it may be down to men's tendency toward risk-taking. Again, this is from the University of Michigan. Also, they found this makes men worse when it comes to investing money. The study found women investors tend to make more. 35% of women held an investment longer compared with 47% of men. And another study found women made more annually with their investments. They say it may be because women tend to be more cautious and they make fewer, riskier decisions.
0: Intelligence for your life.
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0: cortisol before and after they visited a museum. They found that just spending a few minutes admiring a painting or sculpture dramatically reduced stress. Their cortisol dropped a full 62%. Plus, the study participants said they felt much happier. Stanford University psychologists back this up. They say that looking at something awe-inspiring makes us more patient and thoughtful. Art also fills us with positive emotions, which lowers levels of inflammatory proteins and lowers our heart rate even. That is what a museum will do for you.
1: Intelligence for your life.
0: In a moment, why so many people are taking their workouts outdoors and the science behind why they're more effective.
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1: Hey, it's John Tesh on More 96.1. John Tesh with you, and you know what a museum can do for you when you're in there. It can expose you to fine art, but now we know it can also slash your stress by more than 60%. This comes from the International University of Language and Media in Milan, Italy. The researchers there measured people's levels of the stress hormone

0: Well, here's a great new reason to take your workouts outdoors as often as you can. It will significantly lower your risk for anxiety and depression compared to exercising indoors. This is according to new research in the journal Social Science and Medicine. The researchers found that no matter if people were tending a garden or hiking mountain trails, those who spend more time being active outdoors, they were the least likely to report feeling anxious or depressed. The researchers say this is partly because nature-based activities expose us to lots of green shades, which are proven to calm the brain. Greenery signals that you're in a healthy environment, and that's going to prompt your brain to pump out a lot of feel-good chemicals. Plus, when we're surrounded by trees and rivers or wide-open fields, it makes us feel as if we're part of something much greater than ourselves. That's a feeling we can't get inside a gym. Plus, there's an organic chemical in dirt and growing green vegetation that reduces anxiety and energizes you at the same time. It affects the amygdala and the hippocampus, the emotional and the memory parts of the brain. That cuts production of the stress hormone cortisol. And the best part, listen, this study found that engaging in nature-based activities for as little as 10 minutes a day for at least a few months will improve your mood enough to help ward off major depression and anxiety for a full year.
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3: They say the holy water's watered down, and this town's lost its faith. Our colors will fade eventually, so if our time is running out, day after day, we'll make the mundane a masterpiece. Oh my, my, oh my, my love, I take one look at you, you're taking me out.

0: Intelligence for Your Life on More 96.1. John Tesh here. All righty, parents and grandparents, this is for you. Here's an easy way to set your kids up to do better in math. Start quizzing them in ordinary situations when they're young, like asking them, all right, how many carrots are on your plate right now? Depending on their age, of course. Or, okay, the pasta needs to cook for 12 minutes. It's been boiling for 2 minutes. How long before it's done? Ooh, that's a word problem. Parents who got their preschoolers to think about math in everyday situations, they did better in school. They ended up being more successful in life. The researchers say bringing math into a real-world framework makes numbers less intimidating and more useful. Boy, I love this. I got grandkids. I'm going to go try it on them right now.
1: I-F-Y-L.
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2: John Tesh with you. Please find a gorgeous sunset or an awe-inspiring view, even if it's on your screensaver, because when you look at that, it can make you more empathetic. It can make you more generous even. Researchers at UC Berkeley, they had study participants view nature images before playing a game that allowed them to give away points to other players. The people who viewed beautiful nature images, they gave away the most points. It seems that looking at awe-inspiring views of nature produces positive emotions that make us more empathetic, generous, and agreeable. And, hey, if you want to think of yourself here for a second, if you become more empathetic, generous, and agreeable, people are going to love you.
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0: Okay, but we knew this was coming. How about a health check every time you go to the bathroom? So there's a company called Kasana. They've launched a smart toilet seat for just under $200. The seat automatically measures your blood pressure, your heart rate, respiratory rate, blood oxygen, gas passing. No, every time you sit down, it uses AI-powered sensors that can identify and track individual household members.
1: Unbelievable.
0: It has its own app, which can track your long-term health trends. And you can share your data online. Kasana thinks their toilet seat will be just the thing for the 48% of adults with high blood pressure.
1: So I don't like...
0: They've also got underwear that does this, I think, too.
1: Electrodes in your underwear that what could go wrong.
0: I gotta get Amazon up here.
1: I don't like all of the smart toilets until I use one. And then I'm like, oh, this is pretty incredible. The seat's warm and it cleans and it's amazing. This would be weird if you go to a friend's house and you use the toilet, and then you come out, and they've got an app on their phone, and they go, hey, by the way, you should see your doctor, because your blood pressure's all over the place.
0: Maybe back off on the Brussels sprouts. We went to a hotel in Houston recently, Connie and I. I walked into the bathroom, and the toilet seat opened up.
1: Oh, yeah.
0: And then I sat down. I was like, oh! It was heated.
1: Uh-huh. Yeah. This is the new thing. It seems dumb until you try it, and then you like, I can never go back to going to the bathroom analog ever again.
0: But getting up to pee at like 2 o'clock in the morning and it goes,
1: welcome.
0: Yeah. Get out of the house.
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0: From the top of the Quartz Court Courthouse in the Cox Construction Studios, WMQR and WMQR HD1 Broadway, Harrisonburg, Woodstock. 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
1: Moving you forward in your life, one piece of intel at a time. Intelligence for your life. I'm John Tesh, and we now have a new sign of intelligence. It's loving instrumental music, whether it's jazz or classical, new age, or anything without lyrics. Now, this comes from a new study in the journal Evolutionary Behavioral Sciences. The study was done on high school students, and the study found that those with higher scores on intelligent tests also had a preference for musical genres like jazz, classical, big band, even electronica. What is the connection between instrumental music and smarts? Well, the scientists believe music without lyrics, it lets our mind wander more and come up with its own interpretations of what the music is trying to evoke. And there's a creativity and novelty that goes along with that, which translates into intelligence. Plus, with instrumental music, which is the only kind I make lately, the listener is more likely to analyze its composition and performance. That's why intelligent people may prefer it.
0: Intelligence for Your Life with John Tesh.
1: Alrighty, coming up, this is important. 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

0: Good evening, Shenandoah Valley. It's more 96.1. All right, folks, here's a story that's very important, and you might want to share with your, you will want to share with your friends who love sushi. If you love your sushi restaurants, but you're afraid of contracting a foodborne illness, there is one type of fish you might avoid. This comes from Sam Martin, a food safety expert at Microback Labs. He says, steer clear of raw salmon. I know it's delicious, but salmon does have a higher risk of parasites than other fish. There's been an increase in salmon carrying tapeworms in recent years. Oh, boy. And the risk of infection is highest when eating raw salmon. Raw salmon is also more likely to carry common harmful bacteria like Listeria, E. coli, or Salmonella. Tuna, by the way, also carries a higher risk when served raw, but it's less likely to contain parasites than salmon. The best way to avoid a bacterial infection from sushi is to order something with cooked fish. Yeah, I know it goes against the whole reason we eat sushi, but cooking is the only surefire way to reduce the likelihood of foodborne illness. So, safest thing is to order at a sushi place shrimp tempura rolls, spider rolls, and fried soft-shell crab or grilled eel. There you go.
1: Now that's intelligence for your life.
0: And coming up, what type of exercise will help you stay younger longer? Is it weightlifting or cardio? A study conducted by exercise researchers in the European Heart Journal has discovered the definitive answer. I'll have that for you next.
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2: Okay, let's do this now. What type of exercise helps you stay younger longer? Is it weightlifting or cardio? Cardio or weightlifting? It's cardio this time. This is according to research in the European Heart Journal. They found that cardio endurance exercise, running, swimming, brisk walking, cycling, reduces signs of aging on the cellular level compared to lifting weights. The study involved hundreds of healthy people, ages 30 to 60, who did not exercise regularly before the study. And then the researchers had them all do 45 minutes of exercise three times a week, either walking or running continuously or using weight machines for resistance training. The result, at the six-month mark, only those who did cardio had cells that had aged more slowly. Specifically, their cells had longer telomeres. Those, I've talked about them before, those are like the caps on the ends of shoelaces that keep them from fraying. And that's important because once the caps are gone, the cells die. And cell death is what causes wrinkles and gray hair, and it puts us at a greater risk for age-related health issues like heart disease and cognitive decline. So while it's important to incorporate weight training into your exercise routine, we're always promoting that, this study proves that you have to get plenty of cardio aerobic exercise if you want to live a longer, healthier, vibrant life.
3: I-F-Y-L.
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0: You're listening to More 96.1, the Shenandoah Valley's choice at work, however that looks for you. Raise your hand if you're anxious. I have both of my hands raised. I'm still not getting a good night's sleep. But you and I, we can get our anxiety under control by just adding the right type of protein to our diet. This is according to researchers at the Mayo Clinic, who found just 4 ounces of grass-fed beef a day, for example, could help you feel 40% more relaxed within 72 hours. Why? The beef has a combination of protein and vitamins B6 and B12, which help calm the amygdala, the anxiety center of the brain. If you're not a fan of steak, other foods that help ease anxiety and contain B12 and B6, wild salmon and shrimp and eggs and chicken, turkey and yogurt and cheese.
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0: Welcome back to Intelligence for Your Life. John Tesh with you. A little health bump here. Do you jumpstart your day with coffee? I have another reason to keep sipping your favorite caffeinated beverage. It may slow down your biological aging process. This is according to research from the Stanford University School of Medicine. It's because most of us tend to develop inflammation in our tissues, veins, and arteries as we age, which can lead to heart disease, cancer, Alzheimer's, and even depression. But caffeine helps keep the swelling to a minimum, because it contains metabolites, which help destroy the bits of broken down DNA molecules circulating in our bloodstream that cause damage and inflammation. Bottom line, coffee may be the closest thing we have to a fountain of youth.
1: Intelligence for Your Life with John Tesh.
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1: All right, Gabe, you know we've already heard about Ozempic face and Ozempic feet. side effects of being on GLP-1s. Now there's another unexpected side effect. It's Ozempic ears. Oh, gosh. Doctors say it's not caused by the medication. Instead, rapid weight loss can reduce the fat that naturally gives earlobes their shape, making them appear thinner, looser, or saggy.
0: Yep.
1: Saggy ears. And even changing how earrings fit. Some people are now turning to cosmetic fillers or minor procedures to restore lost volume in their ears and make their lobes look, quote, more youthful.
0: I mean, look, we know that noses and ears don't stop growing. So one of the signs of aging is when your nose and your ears get bigger relative to your face. And look, Ozempic, we know that Ozempic and GLP-1s in general, we know that there are some huge benefits to losing weight. We know that that's a strong correlation with all kinds of health markers. But when you lose weight really quickly, whether you've used a GLP-1 or you've just done it with diet and exercise or gastric bypass, whatever, you will notice, and people have noticed this for a long time, especially people who've got like bariatric surgery on their stomach where they lose weight really quickly, that there are side effects. There is loose skin. There is gauntness in the face. There is saggy skin in all kinds of places. And if you're super focused on cosmetics, yes, you're going to have to go through some procedures to undo the results of rapid weight loss.
1: You had me at my ears keep growing. I didn't even know that.
0: You did. Ears and nose, they keep growing.
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1: All right, my friends, time for a piece from the workplace files. You're plugged into Intelligence for Your Life. John Tesh here, and with all the mass layoffs these days and uncertainty over artificial intelligence, Google searches for the term career change have increased 300% over the past 5 years. As for which professions people are looking to pivot to, real estate agent topped the list with 18,000 monthly searches in just the U.S., followed by notary at 17,000. And meanwhile, sharing third place were firefighter and therapist. Now, I don't want to dash anybody's dreams, but if you're looking to become a real estate agent, you should know this. According to Fox News, realtors outnumber homes for sale by a full 30%. And half of all real estate agents only sold one home last year. Something to think about.
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0: More 96.1, John Tesh here. According to a new study by Connexity, web searches related to clean living are now at an all-time high as people look for ways to get fitter, eat healthier, and be as stress-free as possible. Huge trends in all of these areas. But surprisingly, lots of new research shows that some unclean living habits provide amazing health benefits too. For example, if it's not absolutely necessary, we should stop taking daily showers, apparently, because research from University of California shows that that is actually very good for our skin. Your body produces oils, which normally help keep skin soft and supple. It's also covered with a layer of good bacteria, which works with your immune system to fight germs. But when you shower, hot water strips away that protective layer of oils and bacteria, leaving skin drier and raising your risk for getting sick. And while it's smart to brush and floss three times a day, you can occasionally skip using mouthwash and toothpaste, because this study found there are certain microbes in saliva that are supposed to be there to help break down food and kill germs. Toothpastes, mouthwashes, they're designed to fight plaque, and they may also kill all the good bacteria in your mouth. This explains a study in the Journal of the American Dental Association, which finds that people who dry brush, like me, I never use toothpaste, they actually reduced plaque deposits by 67% and slashed their risk for bleeding gums right in half. Something to think about.
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0: And just ahead, from our Success 101 files, I have two words that will impress a potential employer. Now, these come from William Ury, who co-founded the Harvard Program on Negotiation. He says, these two words will significantly increase your odds of getting hired. Stand by.
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1: Here's more intel from our Success 101 files. Thank you, researchers. Here are two things to say to impress a potential employer, starting with the word appreciate, as in, I appreciate you taking the time to meet with me, for example, or I appreciate you reviewing my resume. According to William Urey, who co-founded the Harvard Program on Negotiation, just using the word appreciate helps persuade people to do what you want them to do 80% of the time. The reason it works? It's simple. We all want to feel appreciated. Here's the next thing to say to win over a potential employer. I understand, as in, I understand budgets are tight, or I understand you're seeing a lot of applicants. When you follow that with specific examples of why you're worth the money or worthy of the job, you'll increase your odds of getting what you want by a full 30%. I understand works because it's an expression of empathy. It shows you care about others and you're a team player. So there it is. The two things to say to impress a potential employer from William Urey, our expert, appreciate and I understand.
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8: 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From our relationship files, couples experts are telling us it may be time to swap the California King for a queen-size bed because smaller beds equal stronger relationships. A study found that 94% of couples who sleep close enough to make contact during the night report being happy with their relationship. The least happy couples were ones who didn't touch while sleeping. It seems the distance between us in bed signals the distance between us in waking life sometimes. So it may be time to ditch that California King, cuddle up in the queen size.
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0: John Tesh back with you. I have a question for you. Do you sometimes find that your brain feels foggy and you have trouble staying focused? Well, when that happens, we want you to stop and drink a huge glass of water. It's because you're likely dehydrated. Research shows that dehydration will cause headaches, fatigue, a bad mood, lack of focus. It can even hurt short-term memory and make it harder to recall long-term memories. In fact, brain cells need 2 times more energy than other cells in the body. According to brain specialist Dr. Corinne Allen, water provides energy more effectively than any other substance. And drinking a cup of water can boost the flow of information between brain cells, improving focus and memory by a full 34%. Wow, gotta drink the water.
1: Intelligence for Your Life with John Tesh.
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0: Intelligence for Your Life on More 96.1. John Tesh here.
1: Well, if you just had a look at Gibbs' eldest child, who is 14, you would see that she's the one, I think, that started this trend. Google data showing that people are really looking to wrap themselves around a good book, and they want to create comfortable spaces for it. So here are a few of the top trending searches on Google. Pool float for reading.
2: Oh, yeah.
1: Breakout search over the past month. That I would definitely do that. People are also searching for corner floor cushion for reading book and reading nook wallpaper. Also, backyard reading book is a breakout search, too. People searching for reading nook are also searching for a 4x4 shed. What?
2: Oh, the reading shed. You put a shed in the backyard.
1: Can you sit down in it?
2: You just sit in it, and it's just for reading. No distractions,
1: none
2: of that
1: stuff. That's amazing. I'm getting one of those, too.
2: You got it.
1: Hello, Amazon. And then two more Google searches related to reading are reading cafe near me and reading in the park.
2: Look, I think what's happened is people are finally pushing back against the constant inundation of from screen time. And they're realizing that, hey, sitting there with a good book and having some attention for a long period of time. By the way, parents are probably doing this for their kids because the research is out about how bad screen time is for kids focused long term. So for the summer, to get kids off screens, to get yourself off of screens when you could be out doing fun stuff, reading is a great way to build that up, a great way to build your attention span, and a great activity that you can do at the beach, in the backyard. I love getting lost in a book. I like that this is trending.
1: By the way, I am 4x4 or 6x4.
2: Yeah, you're going to need a bigger space than the 5'2" woman who's putting the she shed in the backyard.
1: Okay.
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10: Showers around this morning, could see a thunderstorm with the overnight low around 65. Later today, partly sunny with a high at 79. Sunday, partly sunny, scattered thunderstorm at 81. And Monday, partly sunny, less humid, high at 80. From the News Talk 92.1 and 550 WSVA Weather Center, I'm Frank Wilt.
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4: Showers around this morning, could see a thunderstorm with the overnight low around 65. Later today, partly sunny with a high at 79. Sunday, partly sunny, scattered thunderstorm at 81. And Monday, partly sunny, less humid, high at 80. From the News Talk 92.1 and 550 WSVA Weather Center, I'm Frank Wilt.
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4: Showers around this morning, could see a thunderstorm with the overnight low around 65. Later today, partly sunny with a high at 79. Sunday, partly sunny, scattered thunderstorm at 81. And Monday, partly sunny, less humid, high at 80. From the News Talk 92.1 and 550 WSVA Weather Center, I'm Frank Wilt.
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12: Showers around this morning, could see a thunderstorm with the overnight low around 65. Later today, partly sunny with a high at 79. Sunday, partly sunny, scattered thunderstorm at 81. And Monday, partly sunny, less humid, high at 80. From the News Talk 92.1 and 550 WSVA Weather Center, I'm Frank Welch.
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3: Showers around this morning, could see a thunderstorm with the overnight low around 65. Later today, partly sunny with a high at 79. Sunday, partly sunny, scattered thunderstorm at 81. And Monday, partly sunny, less humid, high at 80. From the News Talk 92.1 and 550 WSVA Weather Center, I'm Frank Wilt.
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2: Is that right?
1: My Aura Ring is constantly telling me all the bad decisions I make. I'm not getting enough sleep. Mm-hmm. My stress levels are too high, blah, blah, blah, blah, blah. So when I was going to take a nap, and I took a good nap, I was like, I immediately woke up and went to my Aura app to be like, what?
2: Yeah, give me a check
1: now?
2: Mark. Right,
1: what now, Aura?
2: You went for your gold star.
1: And then it yelled at me for sleeping for too long. And I wondered, is there such a thing as taking too long of a nap? Should you be taking naps? And I figured we should just get to the bottom of it by getting a real expert on. And that's coming up next.
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0: Good morning, Stanton.
1: It's one of those things that people get shamed for. You're always embarrassed. You're like, oh, I took a nap today. Oh, I'm going to go home and I'm going to take a nap.
2: Oh, nap shaming is for real. It's endemic. And everywhere you go, somebody's got something to say about it if you nap.
1: And now my Aura ring telling me I'm not sleeping enough. And then I took a nap and it told me I took too long of a nap. Joining us is Professor Sarah Mednick. She's a cognitive neuroscientist at the University of California. She is the author of The Hidden Power of the Downstate and Take a Nap, Change Your Life.
2: Oh.
1: I'm going to guess you're an advocate of napping.
2: Let's go, Doc.
3: Yeah, you can't win with the nap world, huh? It's like when you nap, you feel bad. When you nap, when you don't nap, you feel bad.
1: Mm. Yes.
2: You know what? I know, Doc, that Anna is going to want to get to what is the perfect time of a nap, because she has her own theories in this. And of course, you know, her Aura ring has been scolding her. But I just need to know, is there any validity to the fact that if you do not get good sleep every day, let's say you're a 5 hour at night sleeper, is it healthy for you to take a 90-minute nap every afternoon or whatever it may be available to you?
3: You know, I think it's a complicated question, because are you a regular napper? If you've been taking naps your whole life and those naps really work for you, and, you know, you're not tired during the day, you're not falling asleep behind the wheel or when you're sitting quietly reading, and those naps are the ones to get you through the day, then it's a perfect part of your circadian rhythm and it's great. If you've suddenly found yourself napping as you get older and you've never been a napper before, then you might want to start to think about, is there some underlying reason why I'm so sleepy?
2: Great, I'm dying.
1: Clearly.
3: I think that's the difference between sort of healthy napping and then pathological napping, where it's actually the sign of some underlying disorder that's making you tired.
2: We're talking with nap expert Sarah Mednick.
1: I could nap every single day. I mean, obviously, that doesn't always get to happen. I'm an adult and I have work and I have children, but I can close my eyes anywhere at any time and fall asleep without a problem.
2: Same.
1: And I know that for a lot of people, it's the opposite. They can't sleep. They can't nap. They can't do that.
3: Yeah, it's your superpower.
1: Right. I guess it really is, although I think people would argue it's not, including my Aura ring. Sometimes I take a nap and it gets mad at me and it says, like, you took too long of a nap and now you're screwing up your system and all that. Is there such a thing as taking too long of a nap, and what is the perfect time to take a nap?
3: You know, we go through entire sleep cycles in 90 minutes. So the reason why you probably are oversleeping is that you've already gone through a full sleep cycle and now you're starting up another one. If you start to go deep into another sleep cycle, you could possibly be waking up in a deeper state of sleep that's actually quite difficult to wake up from.
2: I'm going to err on the side of caution, Anna, and sleep everywhere I can, whenever I can.
1: That's smart. Does it matter if you take your nap in the car or if on a couch? Like, does it matter where you sleep?
3: No, I just took a nap in my car on Monday. No, I think napping in the car is great. One of my favorite naps is I drive to the yoga place and I take like a 15-minute nap prior to the class. And then I'm completely ready for a whole second part of the day.
1: Mm. Okay. All right. Can you be addicted to naps?
3: Well, I think that the word addiction makes it sound really bad. I wouldn't call it something like an addiction. It's more like you have the ability to nap while other people don't.
1: One last question. Why do some people drool when they nap and others don't?
3: It's usually just the depth of your sleep. All the muscles relax and you really get into a state of atonia, and then you start to drool. It's a good sign.
2: She said wear it as a badge of honor.
1: That's
2: and not
1: said.
2: A sign of regret.
3: Yeah, yeah.
2: I don't know if
3: yeah,
2: I subscribe
3: don't
2: to that. Everything
3: it,
2: else before that, Sarah, I bought into. That one I'm not sure I can sign off on, but thank you.
1: If you want to learn more about Sarah and her books and all about napping, you can head to her website, sarahmednick.com. Thank you so much.
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1: What couple?
2: I don't want to keep dealing with my sister and all of the drama it's causing.
3: Isn't that the stupidest thing you ever heard?
1: One problem.
2: To name the baby Clifford and demand that we change our dog's name.
1: You decide the outcome.
3: Yeah, thank you. I love the audience for that.
2: Will be a fun story, hopefully, to us in a few years.
1: It's Couples Court on the Anna and Raven Show.
0: Every day a couple joins us, shares what their disagreement is about, and then you have to decide who's right. Frank and Gina. Gina, what's going on?
4: So 3 months ago, we adopted a puppy. We are in love with her. The shelter reached out to us. Two of the litter mates have been returned. And they were kind of hinting like that the puppies are better off together. I would love to adopt the next two puppies. Our dog just walks around looking sad. And I think it's because it misses the other dogs. They're adorable. And you know what? If we already have one, then why not just have three? We never had a dog before, and the house is already upside down now. I just say we should do it, but Frank thinks I'm crazy.
0: Frank, why? I can guess,
5: well,
0: but why?
5: The pup we have now is already chewing the furniture. Like we have a drawstring for the blinds. It's already chewed the knobs on there, the ends of the corners of the furniture. It's gnawing its teeth on there. I'm the only one that cleans up outside. Puppies are cute, but then they become really big. And imagine having to clean up the mess for three. It's a lot of work, and nobody else wants to do it because it's a messy situation. So I get stuck with everything, and it's just not right. I think it's a sad situation, and I love animals. I love dogs. Our dog is beautiful, but I can't take on the problems of the world.
6: Hmm. How large are these dogs going to get?
5: I think they'd probably get 70 pounds.
6: Okay.
0: You cannot go from one dog where you've never had a dog before within 3 months and then go to three dogs.
6: I mean, three dogs that weigh 70 pounds, I would say this. Listen, people always told me before that once you have two dogs, a third dog is no different, right? Like, you're still wiping feet or doing the same chaotic thing when you walk them or whatever. I have two, and they're always moving in different directions. So we had Barkley, and I felt like, what a bummer. He seems sad, right? He needs a playmate. He needs somebody to hang out with. And you see other people and their dogs get along great, and it's so wonderful. That's not what happened with us. We adopted another dog, and he's not the loving, cuddly type, the other one. And I feel like his whole life, Barkley's just wanted a friend. So if it was a litter mate, I feel like it solves that problem. You know they're going to get along. On the other hand, it's going to be crazy.
0: When we adopted Lila Bear, our rescue, and she came from an abusive situation, so it wasn't fun. They returned the other puppies in the
6: her litter mates.
0: Yeah, because there was a lot of problems. I went through experts because I was not a dog person, and all of a sudden I was going to go from one dog to two dogs and take her sister. And they told me no, because what happens is that they bond to each other and they don't bond to you. And when you have a high anxiety dog, it becomes even a bigger problem because now they're even more afraid of the world. So I don't know this for sure, and I am certainly no expert.
6: But, I mean, three dogs is a massive amount of work.
0: And
6: regardless.
0: Money.
5: 100%. I mean, one is already enough.
6: Gina, what do you say to that Frank says he's doing all this stuff?
4: He is doing all this stuff to help, repair the damage, but these are, living things. They need love and they need care. And if these dogs were already returned and they should be with their siblings, then we should take them.
0: Somebody knows what they should do. So do you think you go from one puppy to three puppies? And is there a reason not to, besides the fact that it's a lot of extra work?
6: 1-800-330-9999. Whose side are you on? It's the Couples Court with Anna and Raven.
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0: Going from one pet to three pets in 3 months.
6: That's a lot.
0: That's a leap. But what if it was for the right cause and it would kill you if you had to say no? But it also might destroy your marriage if you say yes, right? Frank and Gina, they adopted.

0: Adopted a puppy 3 months ago, and everything is great. It's hectic, but it's great. They're dealing with the puppy. And then the shelter reached out to them and said two of their puppy's litter mates had been returned, and they really were hoping that they could take those two as well. They thought it would be really beneficial for all of them to be together.
1: Frank thinks that's nuts. Frank is like, listen, Gina doesn't help me clean up after the dog outside. It's destroying some of the furniture inside. Yeah, I love the puppy. It's a cute idea, but these are going to be 370-pound dogs. It's way too much for just us to take on at this point. He's like, you know, it's a lovely story, but I can't do it. I can't save everybody.
0: Yeah, but Gina's like, it's her like sister and brother. Like, how are you going to say no to that? Where he's going to turn around? Who knows what's going to happen to these dogs? What do you think? 1-800-330-9999. Hi, it's Anna on Raven.
2: Well, I'm on his side. I think just three is too tough. You go from one to three, two might be doable, but three is still a lot, especially if he's the one doing all the work for it. It's got to be a partnership. And yeah, it sounds like a cute idea, but the reality of it is just way too much work.
0: Whose side are you on? 1-800-330-9999. It's a couple's court.
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1: Oh, but what's going to happen to those puppies if they don't take them? That's the problem.
2: I can't do that all day. I just, because then I get into a spiral and then I...
1: Then you go adopt them.
2: It's very, very difficult. It's very difficult.
1: Frank and Gina adopted a puppy 3 months ago and everything is great. The puppy seems a little sad, but, you know, it's a puppy.
2: That's what puppies do, man. They have those eyes. Dogs have those eyes. They look at you like that.
1: So the shelter reached out to them and said two of their puppy's litter mates had been returned and they really felt it was for the best to keep them all together because they were bonded. And Gina says, even though this is our first puppy ever and we're still figuring this out, I want to do it. And he thinks it's nuts to go from one puppy to three puppies in 3 months.
2: Yeah, Frank is just like, listen, these are going to be 70-pound dogs, man. I love our dog. You know, we're still working some things out. There's an accident here or there. She's eaten some things, but, you know, everything's going to be all right. But I can't do all three. And by the way, I'm handling this stuff outside, the cleaning up in the yard, the going for the walks early or whatever. It's just too much for one person.
1: What are you going to do? What would you do? 1-800-330-9999. James, whose side are you on?
3: I'm on his side. That would be absolutely insane to take three puppies. One puppy's enough. You should focus on the one. Three is way, way too much.
2: Yeah, you kind of overwhelm yourself.
3: Can't save every. Yeah, yeah. Let someone, maybe someone will come by and actually take the two of them.
2: If you have three, sometimes, you know, the group suffers instead of the one thriving. Thanks for the call.
1: I always wonder what happened to the puppy I didn't take, though.
2: Of course, yeah.
1: I always think, like, is she okay?
2: Did she
1: find a family?
2: I felt the same way. Like, we had an opportunity. We said we were going to meet up with Barkley's litter mates, and then they ghosted us, and I'm hurt. Mm-hmm. I'm hurt about it. Gloria, what do you think? Whose side do you want?
4: Hello, I'm on his side. I think that maybe if they had a dog beforehand and they, you know, knew the lay of the land, then sure, but going from zero to three is way too many.
5: The verdict is in. Jury foreman, what are the results?
1: Frank, our audience agreed with you today. It's a lot of work. It's a lot of money. And to go from one to three puppies in a short period of time, it's you're thinking with emotion and you're not thinking with logic. And the audience said, slow down and wait. Don't do it.
6: Well, I agree.
2: You know, your heart's in the right place, Gina, but this is how people become overwhelmed. And you might be the person that is like, we bit off more than we could chew. I mean, at this point, you have not stabilized the behavior of one of the dogs. So one thing you can do is you can keep in contact with the shelter. You can keep in contact with other fosters or whatever that might come along. And maybe the situation changes down the road. But right now, like, you're not prepared for this. You're not ready for this.
7: Well, I mean, if we have to wait, I'll wait. But I definitely want to keep it in mind because these poor dogs need to be cared for. And our dog looked depressed. Think about how you would feel. I really still want to do it.
2: Understandably, Frank, it's emotional for Gina. But the voters understand where you're coming from when it comes to your household.
6: Right. Well, I mean, just like homeless, being homeless is sad. We can't bring every single homeless person off the streets into my house.
2: That's true.
6: Because they're our house. And it, even though you'd want to, you really want to, but you can't. So we can't solve the problems of the world. And maybe we can donate to the shelter more. Donate more to the shelter.
2: Frank's like anything to keep our couch.
1: Anything, right?
2: I wish you guys luck, man. It's not easy when you're caught in that emotionally.
1: All right. If you have a problem, too, send an email. 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
1: When was the last time you got into a disagreement with your neighbor?
2: Oh, I had happy hour yesterday with a bunch of my neighbors.
1: Was it happy and good?
2: It was, but there's some that are favorites and there's others that are not.
1: Yeah.
2: It's interesting.
1: Did you ever get in a disagreement with your neighbor over something dumb? Because there's a story of a street that's going viral right now. And this was a problem on my street, too. And I bet you at one point you had this issue. It's coming up next.

0: How's 81 looking this morning, Shenandoah Valley? It's Anna and Raven.
1: The most ridiculous fight you got into with a neighbor. What was it about? A Florida man is accused of getting into a fight with his neighbor because he didn't clean up after his dog. And I think we've all had this issue at some point in our lives, right?
0: Sure.
1: So they're saying this guy's name is Trey DeColt, even grabbed the feces with his bare hands and he threw it at his neighbor. Here he is talking to the cops after he got arrested.
2: Yeah. I've complained about the dogs pooping in my yard. I said something to his old lady yesterday morning about it. She said she would pick it up. 4 hours later, it was still there. I set it on the edge of the driveway right there. I mean, he scratched my neck all up yesterday when he grabbed me.
1: I mean, they got into like a physical fight about it. I also don't trust people that say this.
2: I said something to his old lady yesterday morning about
0: old lady.
2: It.
1: I hate that
0: call
1: term.
0: Call somebody old lady.
1: Call them your old lady. Get out of here with that nonsense.
0: I mean,
1: I
0: if
1: like
0: you
1: it.
0: Were if you were like a biker.
1: No, thanks.
0: It's not how everybody talks about each other.
1: No.
0: You know what? Listen, I mean, when you've got a fight with your neighbor going on, it escalates quickly because you really feel like your whole life is under attack,
1: yep.
0: Right? Like your property, your whole life, they're invading your thing. There's a saying, never go to somebody's house to fight them because you'd never know the animal that they will become when you come to their house. Things get out of line pretty quick.
1: The biggest argument, the dumbest argument I ever got in with my neighbor was that they would leave all their cigarette butts. Like we lived in a complex.
0: Yeah.
1: It was like condos, like side by side. And they would smoke right in front of our unit. And we had an end unit. And they would leave their cigarettes right in our little walkway. Why? Why are you flicking your cigarette butts in my walkway? Oh, it used to make me crazy. And then I would send my husband. And we would pick him up.
0: You would send your husband out there to confront them.
1: Yeah, of course. Yeah.
0: And what would they say when you confronted them?
1: Oh, we're sorry. Sorry.
0: Yeah,
1: what are you sorry about? Stop doing it. So we picked them up. And then we would pick them up and we would leave them on their mat, like right in front of their doorway.
0: Yeah, that was adult.
1: No, 100%.
0: That was a good way to handle it.
1: The only way.
0: Right.
1: The only way. You know?
0: I had an argument with a neighbor. So I owned a condo. I owned a townhouse in a private neighborhood, and it had you had your own parking spaces. Like it was in front in a little fenced in area right in front of my house, and there was two spaces allotted asphalt wise but if you parked really close, you could put three cars in there. I had three cars, so I put three cars there. I received a nasty letter on my door that said, "We follow rules in this neighborhood."
1: Well, it's true.
0: You know, we don't like your kind, basically.
1: Yeah. Good. Right.
0: I was like, what? These are my cars. These are my parking spaces.
1: Chloe, you got into a dumb argument with your neighbor. What was it about?
3: I decided to paint my door fuchsia pink, and apparently that's not okay. And I don't understand how they get a say in what I paint my door. But apparently, you know, the whole thing is like, oh, we are uniform here. We all look one way. We're cookie cutter, and you should fall in line. And I was like, beat it, girl. This is my door.
1: Right. It's not an HOA, right? It's not like rules, you know, handbook or something like that.
3: No, it's just literally like a pristine kind of historical neighborhood, blah, blah, blah, whatever. It's my house.
1: Get out of here.
3: I do what I want.
1: Get out of here with that nonsense. Don't tell me what color paint my door.
3: Yeah. No bubbles.
0: You know
3: That's
0: what?
3: Right.
0: This happens all the time, though. It's often, right?
3: I bet it is.
0: Even if they're not like talking to you about it, you got that person that's talking to everybody else in the neighborhood about it. Can you believe? Like, mind your business, Karen. Go home.
3: Mind your business. Yeah. Kick rocks.
1: People get so worked up about like the color of your house, the color of your door. I went to Charleston. It was the first time I'd ever visited recently.
0: Yeah.
1: And all the houses are so historically beautiful, and they're all so incredibly different from one another.
0: Mm-hmm.
1: And then when you said fuchsia, I'm like, oh, I just saw a fuchsia door. Where did I see that? It was in Charleston.
0: Mm-hmm.
1: Like, there's something to be said for having some diversity and beauty in your neighborhood and being different from all the others.
0: Can we talk about bringing kick rocks back? Because I like that.
1: Kick rocks.
0: Yeah.
1: Yes.
0: Let's tell people to kick rocks more often.
3: Thing.
1: Yeah.
0: That's right.
1: The most ridiculous argument you ever got into with your neighbor. What was it? 1-800-330-9999.

0: past your street. Yeah, you said forever, now I drive alone past your street.
1: More 96.1, the Valley's choice at work.

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1: Just want to go on record that I never trust anybody that uses this term.
2: I said something to his old lady yesterday morning about it.
1: Old lady, I hate that. Oh, I talked to your old lady. What is that? What does that mean?
3: What if you said
1: is
3: old
1: your
3: man?
1: Mom, your
3: it's
1: grandmother?
3: The same thing. No, it's
1: nobody
3: your
1: says
3: partner.
1: Old, nobody says old man. I talked to your old man. Nobody says that. No, nobody says that.
3: I mean, they used to say it. It's a generation.
2: I said something
3: thing.
2: To his old lady yesterday morning about it.
1: You're a liar. And that guy got in big trouble because he was mad that the neighbor's dog pooped in his yard, so he picked it up with his bare hands and threw it at them.
3: You know what, though? If your dog is going to the bathroom in somebody else's yard, pick it up.
1: Absolutely.
3: All right, that's a real thing.
1: Yes.
3: I did see that video recently where there's somebody walking their dog, and the dog goes pee on somebody's lawn. And then two adult men run out of the house, and then they go pee on the neighbor's yard.
1: It's
3: and
1: disgusting.
3: They were arrested for that, for lewd behavior. Oh. But, I mean, like, things escalate quickly when you're dealing with your neighbors.
1: Neighbors' drama is always terrible. And we got a text message from one of my girlfriends. She got into a fight with her neighbor because there was invasive weed that were growing in the hedges that, like, lined the border of the properties.
3: Okay.
1: Invasive weeds.
3: Weeds. Okay.
1: Yeah.
3: Right.
1: I mean, I heard a lot of arguments about trees. That's always
3: a big
1: thing.
3: That happens all the time.
1: Yes.
3: The law is very clear because that's a common argument. But
1: what's the most ridiculous argument you got into with your neighbor? 1-800-330-9999.
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0: you and Lou Ray.
1: It's More 96.1. Ann and Raven here.
0: What was the dumbest argument you got into with your neighbor? A man in Florida has gone viral because he got into a fight with his neighbor because the dog pooped in the yard. And then...
2: I complained about the dogs pooping in my yard.
0: Yep.
2: I said something to his old lady yesterday morning about it. She said she would pick it up. 4 hours later, it was still there. I set it on the edge of the driveway right there. I mean, he scratched my neck all up yesterday when he grabbed me.
0: He said that the guy assaulted him, but he really picked up the feces with his bare hands and threw it at the house.
1: Well, listen, man. I mean, when that happens, right, things are going to escalate quickly. Ding, ding, round one. Let's go.
0: What was the dumb argument that you got into with your neighbor? Connie.
3: The neighbor that called the cops on us like 8 years a month. She wasn't a neighbor. She lived downstairs from us. And she was very weird. And she called the cops on me because I parked too close to the car. Meanwhile, she weighed like 120 pounds, and I was a lot more than her. I got out of my car, no problem.
1: What did the cops say when they came?
3: They looked like, there's enough room here, I think. I go, no kidding. Then she called the cops because the kids were playing in the yard for like at 7 o'clock at night, you know, on a Friday. She's really crazy.
1: You got to be careful with those. Sometimes they go from harmless to harmful really quick. I just watched one of those on one of those documentaries on Netflix, man.
0: Yep.
1: You know?
0: No, when you have one crazy neighbor, like, you know, they're all up in your business all the time. They're relentless. It's the worst when you have one of those. David, how about you? What's the dumbest reason you got into an argument with your neighbor?
4: They keep their Christmas lights up year-round, and I'm tired of seeing them.
0: Are you neighbors with Raven? Do you live next door to him?
1: Oh, so that weird. Is not know. Accurate.
0: Well, hi,
1: my
0: Raven's
1: lights are not
0: neighbor.
1: On the house right now.
0: How long did it take you to take him down? Memorial Day weekend?
1: No, it was before this time.
0: No.
1: It was like Easter, right after Jesus' birthday.
0: Jesus' birthday is Christmas.
1: Right. Yeah. The resurrection.
0: Right.
1: Resurrection. It was right after that.
0: Yeah.
1: Right after the resurrection. I was celebrating the resurrection. And then right after that, I was like, he is risen. And then I was like, all right, we'll take these lights down.
0: Yeah. That would drive me crazy too. We drive by this apartment building that they always have their windows open on the third floor, and every time I drive by, the Christmas tree is still up with the lights on, and I don't get it. Like, I guess it just brings you happiness, and I know you're not supposed to judge, so I'm trying not to be judgy, but I am a little bit. I'm like, what are you doing?
1: So the outdoor lights, I mean, mine go white, or they go color, or they go blinky, and everybody else has still got, you know, string lights all across their backyards, and people go, oh, it's so nice. It's like an enchanted garden. This is the same thing. It's just on my gutters.
0: It's different.
1: It's an enchanted gutter system.
0: No, it's not.
1: That's what it is.
0: Thank you. All right, Colin, how about you? Dumbest fight you got into with your neighbor?
5: So there's a guy that lives next door that I watch football with every Sunday. And we got into an argument over what is the best comic book movie of all time. I thought it was The Dark Knight. He thought it was Avengers Endgame. Mm-hmm. And we argued through the entire football game about it. And then he stormed out and we didn't talk for 6 months.
0: That's Alan. So sometimes you get into dumb arguments like this and you don't, it seems like you really cared, but like one person takes it way too seriously and the other, me, I could care less. Like, this is a dumb argument. Like, who cares? Who cares what's the better movie?
1: I mean, well, you need to answer the question. Which one is the better movie?
0: Neither. I've never watched either of them and I'm good with that.
1: That's her. You've never watched The Dark Knight with Heath Ledger?
0: No.
1: The best work of his life?
0: No.
1: And then he, wow.
0: How have I survived this long? How have I done it?
1: That's insulting, though. I mean, that's an incredible film.
0: Are we going to fight about it? Because I could care less.
1: Not going to fight about it. Yeah. I mean,
0: seems like you're getting upset.
1: The other thing is Infinity War seems like a superior film than
0: you're
1: Endgame
0: sweating.
1: To me, but that's just me.
0: I don't know. Why are you rolling your eyes?
1: That's my face. I can't control that if I'm doing it. I can't control it.
0: That's a dumb fight. You're right, sir.
1: Yeah, well, I'll see you in 6 months, pal.
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1: Back to school, back to school, to prove to Dad that I'm not a fool. Oh, back to school.
0: How much money have you spent on back-to-school shopping?
2: Oh, I would imagine it's quite a bit.
0: $863.86 is the national average for a child, for a family with a child between K and 12.
2: Wow.
0: Yep. 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You got to get them a laptop, Chrome,
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0: whatever.
2: Makes sense, right.
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2: Yeah, stuff is up now at this point, man. I feel like the clothes number is low, the shoes number is high, but what's the difference?
0: School supplies, $146. I took my family to Target yesterday to buy a bunch of stuff for back to school,
2: mm-hmm.
0: and we played a game. We said, how much do you think this costs?
2: Oh, I love games.
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2: $12.99.
0: Post-its?
2: Oh my gosh.
0: Are almost so much more expensive than you think. That's why I steal them from work all the time.
2: Yeah.
0: You know, if you look here.
2: We just went to a conference thing. I saw you came back with six pads of them.
0: I stole them. We went to a conference.
2: I mean, you didn't steal them. You might have stolen them from other observers.
0: No, yeah, no. They had like in each person's spot, yeah. they had all these Post-it notes that were branded. And I took everybody that left without theirs.
2: Well, I forgot mine.
0: Yeah.
2: So, you know,
0: good news.
2: Not a problem.
0: I got it over here.
2: Right.
0: Yeah.
2: That's good.
3: All right. Here we have a metal 12-inch ruler, mm-hmm. although it's the old school wood color. Amazing technology.
0: They can't have wood rulers anymore. It's metal, but it looked wood.
2: I mean, $2.97.
4: Yeah. Actual retail price, $1.99.
2: Okay.
0: It's a bargain.
2: Right.
0: I didn't,
2: yeah,
0: you know
2: that's
0: what?
2: Better.
0: I wanted to buy it even though I had literally no use for it whatsoever.
2: Right. Yes. You're just like, you know, man, that's cheap.
0: I'm like,
2: that
0: you
2: one
0: never
2: I'll
0: know
2: take.
0: When you yeah. need a ruler. Like,
2: right.
0: it's, you know, it's one of those things that whenever you're like, somebody have a ruler, nobody does.
2: All right, what else?
3: Here we have the Mercedes of pencils, Ticonderoga number 2, 12 pack.
0: I love Ticonderoga.
2: I just keep saying $4.97 to $5.67.
4: Actual retail price, $4.29.
2: I was close that time. That's still not right, but I'm going to give myself one ding.
0: We had an argument, me and my older daughter, Hayden, who's going into her senior year, because Dakota wanted a new backpack.
2: Yeah.
0: They do this thing at the school where the seniors get kids' backpacks, so Hayden's got like a Lilo and Stitch one.
2: Okay, cool.
0: But Dakota, my 7-year-old, who's going into third grade, sees it and is immediately jealous that she wants a new backpack too, but I just got her one last year. And usually we have a rule that it's every 2 years you get a new backpack.
2: Yeah, because I mean, they're not giving them away anymore.
0: Right, but I gave in.
3: Dakota, for herself, has selected this Hello Kitty lunchbox. It has sparkles on it. And how else would you describe it?
4: Rainbow. Because it has like a lot of rainbows kind of on
2: nice.
4: It.
2: Yeah.
4: And the sparkles are like in it. And a pink bow.
0: Mm-hmm. Yep.
2: All right, so it's a lunchbox. Is it also a backpack?
0: Yeah, it's like a combo set.
2: Okay. $29.
0: Here's why I gave in.
3: Actual retail price?
4: $10.99.
2: How can that be 10 bucks?
0: That's
2: and the postage notes are 10 bucks.
0: That's what I said. I said, you know what? Yeah, you want a backpack? You want a new one? For 10 bucks, you can have one. Deal. Thank you, Target.
2: I'm just terrible at this, but good luck paying for all this, parents.
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0: A lot of college students moving back into the dorms this week. 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
2: People were packing up on my street over the last couple days. Lots of tears going on in the parking lot.
0: Oh, gosh. Yeah, it's that time of year. Yep. And some parents are relieved to drop their kids off at the dorm.
2: That's true.
0: And then some are certainly not. But I've been giggling because when I think back to my dorm and move-in day and how I decorated it, it's a lot different than what some people are doing now. Mm. Wait till you hear this. It's coming up next.
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1: Moving into your dorm is a whole lot different from when I moved in years ago. They're doing something new, Raven, to dorm rooms.
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3: Oh, what? You know, I know about, we've talked about before, like the whole pledging thing and whatnot, and I know how big it is at some of the large schools. I know that it's a thing. I mean, some people obviously have more means than others when they move into their dorm.
1: Mm-hmm.
3: $20,000 makeover, though?
1: No.
3: Good Lord.
1: I had Green Day posters. We bunked our beds, me and my roommate.
3: Okay.
1: And I had
3: so you had room for activities?
1: Yes, well, so many activities.
3: Yeah.
1: So we had room for a microwave and a mini fridge.
3: Okay.
1: That's how tight our room was.
3: All right.
1: And that was my decoration. That and string lights. It was Billy Joe and string lights. That was the decoration.
3: I mean, how often were you in there anyways, right?
1: A lot.
3: Were you?
1: Okay. Freshman year, a lot.
3: Yeah.
1: But I'll never forget. I think everybody's got dorm stories, like what went down in your dorm. And my husband and I eventually, we moved up to the townhouses. So that was like a upperclassman kind of lived there.
3: Yes, yeah.
1: But he moved in with his fraternity brothers. And what they did, you know what? I'm going to have him tell you. Paul.
4: Hi.
1: Remember your townhouse and what you boys did to it and why you got in so much trouble?
3: Oh,
4: I remember.
1: What happened?
4: Started as someone just drawing something on the wall, snowballed into full characters in the bathroom of every single person that lived in the townhouse. And then we went a little further from that to just writing on every single wall.
1: Nice. And then what did you do when you cut a piece out of the wall? What did you stuff the wall with before you guys graduated and left that dorm?
4: Oh, there's plenty of stories about it. I think the funnier one has got to be when we locked somebody got locked out of their room. So they blew through the wall into the closet to get into the room. Nice. And unlocked the door from the inside.
1: Yeah. But then what did you cut a hole in and specifically put into the walls and then seal it up like nobody had ever noticed?
4: It was college. It was funny. You know, somebody was in the, there was three floors. Somebody was in the bathroom on the floor below. So we cut a hole into the wall, cut a hole in the air vent, and put old rotten food in there.
3: Good. Yeah. Nice. And then sealed it up.
1: And like you could never notice.
4: Oh, yeah, and then we sealed it up.
3: No!
1: You would never notice. Like, can you imagine that these, and then you moved it to that dorm the next semester, and it always smelled like garbage and rotting food, and you had no idea why.
3: That is terrible.
1: Yep.
4: I guess that was pretty handy. What can I say?
3: I mean, you should be ashamed of yourself.
4: Up a wall.
3: That is nice, though. It explains your spackling skills.
1: Meanwhile, here we are, 3 years after moving into our new home. I've asked him to close up 2 nail holes in our bedroom. Still hasn't done it.
3: I wouldn't suggest doing it with steak or anything like that.
1: All right, that's all, honey.
4: All right.
1: Have a wonderful day. Bye.
3: See you, man.
1: What went down in your college dorm? 1-800-330-9999. We'll change your voice if we need to.
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2: You're waking up to a few clouds out there this morning. Otherwise, it's going to be humid today. Cloudy with a shower in some spots this morning. And then times of clouds and sun this afternoon with a thunderstorm and a high of 79. Partly cloudy and a thunderstorm this evening. Then fog later tonight, the low right around 60. Partly sunny tomorrow with a thunderstorm in some spots and a high of 81. That's your weather forecast from the Newstalk 92.1 and 550 WSVA Weather Center. 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
3: Making me giggle. Dorm rooms. Remember moving into your dorm room? It's a big week for it. A lot of colleges, this being their move-in week. Some spending up to $20,000 to do the kids' dorm rooms, getting high-class furniture in there. It's wild, right?
4: Some people have the means, others don't.
3: Your dorm room probably was nothing like that. I know mine wasn't.
4: Right.
3: What do you remember that happened in your dorm room, Morgana Rowe? I told my roommate not to paint her nails in my bed. Got it. Yep. She did it anyway. Nail polish spilled everywhere.
4: Nice.
3: That was in the sober hours. Oh, yep. Yep.
4: You'd smell that forever.
3: Oh, Wanda wrote, in the Atlanta blizzard of the 80s, we actually had stranded motorists come in and spend the night in our dorm room.
4: Oh, that's nice. Comfy. Hey, what's up, neighbor?
3: You know what? In college, we would have been like, yeah, come on in.
4: Come on in. Why not?
3: Place?
4: Gotta stay safe.
3: Yeah.
4: All right. Can't have anybody out there in a snowdrift.
3: Yeah. What do you remember from your dorm room? 1-800-330-9999.
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1: Some parents are hiring designers for their kids' dorm rooms, paying up to $20,000 so they could have real furniture in their dorms.
0: No, I mean, that's like moving into your own condo. I'll save that for after we're done paying the tuition.
1: And a lot of kids are moving in this week. What went down in your dorm room? You'll never forget it. 1-800-330-9999.
2: Well, it was crazy. It was, I guess, crazy scary. My buddy, Mark, freshman or sophomore year, had a pet snake. He would take it out and play with it all the time. He fell asleep with it wrapped around his hand. I had this horrible fear of snakes. And he woke up and he's like, the snake's gone. I'm like, what do you mean the snake's gone? And the snake was gone. It was wrapped around his hand and he fell asleep. And it took us a week to find the darn thing. Mm-hmm. And we didn't find it. We looked everywhere. I mean, we looked every single where for it. We took everything out of the room. We couldn't find it. Finally, a week later, we see it kind of crawling, going towards the door. But that week was the scariest time of my life. I had mm-hmm. so many nightmares about snakes.
0: I got a thing about pets in the dorm. I don't think it's right.
1: No, I don't think so either.
0: Yeah, I don't think it's a good idea. It's not a safe environment for the pets.
1: Yeah.
0: All right? I'm not with that. I mean, a snake is one thing. I'd be terrified of that guy, too.
1: I don't want to be in your dorm, even on a different floor, if there's a snake there. Have to disclose that to everybody. I don't know.
0: Right. And what if there's hamsters? Somebody else has got hamsters. Now we got a snake running wild.
1: We had
0: now
1: a mouse.
0: Now one pet's trying to eat another pet. That ain't cool.
1: We had a pet mouse when we were pledging, and then we got in trouble from the sisters for having it.
0: Yeah.
1: It's a long story that I don't want to talk about, but it was a sad ending for that mouse.
0: Jasmine, what do you remember about your dorm? What happened?
3: So we had a suite, so there were four of us that lived together. There were two dorm rooms and that bedrooms and then a suite area. And one of the girls that lived in the bedrooms grew up on a farm. So during spring break, she went away. We all went home, whatever. We come back and she brought a pig, a baby pig. It was the cutest thing I've ever seen. And we kept it for a long time. Pigs are actually really clean. Everyone thinks pigs are filthy, but they're not. It was, actually a really clean thing to have, and we just adored it. And then we were, the head of the whole building. Everybody would come and see this little pig.
1: What's up with all these dorm room stories and pets?
0: Again, I'm worried about the pig. I'm worried about somebody getting wasted and being inappropriate with this pig, or somebody's ignoring its dinner time. I'm upset about it.
1: One of the fraternities on campus, Delta Kappa Epsilon, it's a very famous one, they had rumors of animal things, and anytime that you would see one of them with an animal, you would be concerned.
0: Right.
1: Yeah.
0: Get that pig out of there.
1: Right. But I guess, knowing stories from my own college days, there's worse things you can do than have a pet in your dorm.
0: Willow, what happened in your dorm?
4: So I had four roommates and three of us were vegetarian and the other two weren't. Tell me why they would always leave meat out on the counter. Not like it should have been in the fridge, first of all, but just out. It was so gross.
0: That's a message. Didn't like your belief system.
1: Mm-hmm.
0: Meat left out on a counter? Suspect. All right? You can't mess with that meat. You can't eat it. But there's the exception of when you walk up and you see a good charcuterie, you don't immediately ask it for what time it went out on the counter, right? I don't mm-hmm. quiz the prosciutto. I just gauge whether or not it's something I'm going to put in my mouth. I've got a surprise for you, Anna.
1: Yeah.
0: The answer is always yes.
1: Okay.
0: Always yes.
1: Yep.
0: Also, Anna can make flowers out of salami.
1: I can. And I could also make them look like oysters and clamshells. There's a lot of things I can do with salami. I've talked about it in the past. When charcuterie became really popular, the charcuterie boards, I should have jumped on that bandwagon, but I didn't.
0: Are they still doing those butterboard things? That seemed weird.
1: Yeah, we just like to put things on boards now. We have all of a sudden, we have a plethora of boards.
0: Yeah, I guess so.
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1: If you're not familiar with the term dupe account, don't be surprised if one day you go on Instagram and you see an account that looks exactly like yours, almost identical. 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That just happened last night. It's coming up next.
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1: Are you familiar with the term dupe account?
0: A dupe account is a fake account, right?
1: Yeah, so it's when you're pretending to be somebody else.
0: Yeah.
1: So if I have my Anna Zapp On Air Instagram page and somebody creates a page called Anna Zapp On Air _1 or something like that.
0: Sure.
1: And it's my picture. They have stolen all my information. It looks exactly like my real profile, except it's not. It's a hacker fake person, right?
0: Yeah, it's happening more and more often, actually, to all sorts of people.
1: One of my good friends, her daughter, all our kids are friends. They all grew up together. They're all the same age.
0: Sure.
1: So somebody hacked into her account, create a dupe account based on her, and messaged, DM'd one of her friends. But of course, she knows, Annabelle, knows that Stella would never speak to her that way, and she would never reach out to her because she needs $40 through a Cash App, right?
0: Yeah. Can you send me a gift card?
1: Well, 100%.
0: I'm stuck in Nigeria on an oil rig.
1: Right. So she sent me screenshots of the conversation she had with this hacker because she baited him. She rage baited him. She wanted to find out more information. So fake Stella, the hacker, wrote, "Hey, what's up? How you been doing? I'm just gonna need your help right now." To which Annabelle writes back, "What?
0: Hey, what?" Right.
1: Yeah. "Where are you at? Why? Can you please spare me $40? I'll pay you back $46 once I get my card fixed tomorrow morning."
0: I mean, this is obviously not the way anybody would speak.
1: One of your best friends since you were 3 weeks old.
0: Right.
1: That you contact every day.
0: However, I do love the appeal of interest paid.
1: Right.
0: I do like that.
1: Yeah.
0: Wait. Oh, wait. That's easy math. Even though you, Stella, who I know is not you, I do like money.
1: My auntie needs $40 on her Cash App for medications.
0: Flag number two.
1: Annabelle writes back, "Which aunt? We know our entire families. We grew up together."
0: You went aunt to aunt. That's a dialogue switch. I love it.
1: Yeah. And then he's like, "I mean my stepsister." She writes back, "You don't have a stepsister."
0: Perfect.
1: Yes.
0: Yes.
1: And then she writes back, "You know, you're baiting a teenager. That's against the law." They write back, "No, I'm not. It's me, for real. It's
0: for
1: not.
0: Me, yo, no cap."
1: Right. "Why you be upset? I'm not hacking anyone's account or trying to scam anyone. If you have evidence that says otherwise, show me and I'll address it directly."
0: Oh, this is a good conversation amongst friends now.
1: Yeah. "Bro, you're literally hacking my best friend's account," right?
0: I love it.
1: "Stop acting like this. I'm not hacking any account." Like, how far and how engaged? And you just wonder, is this an adult that's doing this? Or is this a child in another country? And it's like, who's on the other end of this?
0: Yeah. I mean, it's obviously somebody that's enterprising and has found it to be successful at least once or twice. That's why you pursue something like this, right? They're making some money somewhere. Don't think that they're not.
1: "So just help me with my friend. She's in need right now." And then Annabelle
0: "Wait a minute,
1: back,
0: it's your friend. I thought it was your stepsister or your aunt."
1: "Is it your friend, your aunt, or your stepsister?"
0: "Right.
1: I'm going to give it back to you tomorrow with interest." Like, what? You know, and then finally they disappear. And then, of course, me and the moms get wind of what's going on. We all immediately go to the dupe account and it's no longer in existence. They've deleted the whole thing.
0: Okay.
1: And I just wonder, like, who falls for this? Who sends the $40 on Cash App? Who actually does that?
0: I mean, think about it like this. This is a numbers game, right? Like, they're sending, you know, a bot throws out a wide net. They probably send this message to 10,000, 100,000 people, right? And then they, once they get a response, then it goes to the next level. And once they get another response, the next level, right? And it thins it down. But let's think that, you know, if you get 100 out of 10,000 or 100,000 or whatever, and they all send you $46 that day, you're making money. You're $4,000 richer. You're making good money.
1: The hacker writes, "My phone is tripping. That's why my English isn't good." That's why? Oh, you're right. Your phone is tripping.
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1: I wonder if it's meant to be as confusing as it is.
0: No.
1: Do you know how much your phone bill is, your cell phone bill?
0: Well, how much they charge me for my phone or how much the actual bill is after all the other nonsense that they pile on there?
1: Yes.
0: What's the question?
1: So this past weekend, we had to get new phones. My old phone, it was time.
0: Oh, yeah.
1: And as my husband was negotiating or doing whatever magic you have to do to figure out
0: begging?
1: How much, I don't know.
0: I mean, whatever he's doing.
1: You know, it's
0: negotiating.
1: Numbers, and it's like this, well, this line is this, and this line is this, and I'm like, this is like a foreign language to me.
0: I love negotiating, though. It's like you're not bartering like a Mexican market.
1: No. My husband will want, he 100% negotiated a second and a third phone on the plan. He was
0: okay.
1: Like, for $10 more, mm-hmm. will you do this? And I don't know what he was doing. But I was shocked by the amount of money that we spend on our cell phones. And I wonder, do people know how much your cell phone bill really is? It's coming up next.
10: More 96.1, the Valley's choice at work. Can we pretend?

0: Good morning, Port Republic.
1: Do you know how much your cell phone bill is? It's an interesting question, right? Because most people you would assume would say yes. This weekend, I had to go get a new cell phone, and it is the bane of my existence.
2: It's a terrible day.
1: Yep.
2: It takes hours and hours
1: hours. This past weekend, we had dinner reservations with friends.
2: We
1: allotted 2 hours to be at the carrier store.
2: 2 hours?
1: Yeah.
2: You thought that was going to be enough.
1: I thought 2 hours was plenty.
2: There's three of you with cell phones, and you thought 2 hours was going to be enough.
1: Yeah,
2: you're
1: no,
2: wild.
1: We had to leave and come back.
2: Yeah.
1: We left our cell phones there while they were doing all the stuff and came back.
2: You still got it done in one day?
1: Yeah.
2: That's wild.
1: Yep.
2: That's wild to me.
1: So the average overall cell phone bill in America is $141. That's what they said.
2: Now, for like one person?
1: Well, it says a family plan, which is like four lines, is roughly between $120 and $200 a month. And then one line typically runs between $50 and $100 with a major carrier.
2: Mine's like $270.
1: Mine was, so ours is, well, that's a lot for you. Cause,
2: four phones.
1: See, we have
2: four phones.
1: Yeah, we paid $250, which I learned. Until we had paid off our cell phones, so it was $190, and now it's back up to $250.
2: Yeah.
1: But we sent Sophia around the office to ask.
3: Do you know how much your cell phone bill is monthly?
4: Yes, I do.
3: How much is it?
4: $308.
1: That's a lot.
2: That's a lot.
1: I wonder, do they
2: she
1: walk
2: got kids.
1: In, and were they like, That's a sucker bet? Like, they look at you and they're like, they'll pay more.
2: Not because everybody wants a smartphone. We got four smartphones.
1: No,
2: in my
1: but everybody
2: family.
1: Pays different amounts. How does, if you go to a store and buy a shirt, the shirt is $19.99, right? When you go to buy a cell phone, it's wildly different from person to person, and you never really know why.
2: It's different price than the shirt, yes.
3: Do you know how much your cell phone bill is?
5: Cool. I think around $100.
3: Do you know how much your cell phone bill is monthly?
6: Yeah, $66.
1: I think
2: on a senior plan.
1: No, or he's got like a flip phone.
2: It's got one of those ones with the big buttons, like you can see from across the universe. He's got one of those.
3: Do you know how much your cell phone bill is monthly?
7: No. I actually don't.
3: Do you pay your cell phone bill?
7: I don't.
3: It's okay, I don't either.
1: Sophia doesn't pay her cell phone bill.
2: What? That means mom's paying it.
1: We had a rule in our family that my parents paid all of our cell phone bills until we got married. That was the rule. Until we got married, then we had to go on our own plans.

0: mean, that's wild to me.
1: It was great.
0: Yeah, I bet it was.
1: Yeah.
2: Do you know how much your cell phone bill is monthly?
3: Yeah, it's around like $275.
2: That's how many people are on it?
3: Two people, two watches. I got a brand new iPhone 17.
1: Still seems like a lot.
0: Yeah, I got like two. Mine's like 248, 278. It's one or the other. There's an 8 in it and a 2. Mm. I can tell you that. It's 200
2: yes.
0: plus.
2: How much is it?
4: $43. Yeah.
2: Is it just you?
4: No, I'm just on a plan, so it's $43.
0: I mean, she's on like grandma's plan or something.
1: What
0: I don't understand what plan she's on.
1: $43.
0: There must be 73 roommates on that plan.
1: Is she married?
0: I don't know how she's doing
1: that. The T-Mobile guy?
0: She must be. Yeah. She must be.
2: Do you know how much your cell phone bill is monthly?
5: Yes, I do.
2: How much is it?
5: It's $120.
1: Yeah, but she runs all our finances.
0: Right.
1: She knows exactly what it
0: she's
1: is.
0: She's like an accountant.
1: Right.
0: She knows that yeah. stuff. Right.
2: Do you know how much your cell phone bill is monthly?
6: Yes.
2: How much is it?
6: I don't want to talk about it.
2: Is that because it's a lot?
6: It's stupid, yes.
2: How many people are on the line?
6: Two.
2: So how stupid can it be?
6: It's stupid.
0: Yep.
2: Like over $400?
6: Oh, God, no.
2: Over 200?
6: Yeah, around that. Enough to make me aggravated.
1: Imagine being too embarrassed by your cell phone bill that you want to admit
0: you
1: how much
0: can't
1: it
0: talk
1: is.
0: About
1: can't
0: it.
1: Even talk
0: can't
1: about it.
0: Can't talk about it. He's got to go to like a support group.
1: Yep.
0: Wow.
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2: And I'm being deprived of going there because I'm a guy?
1: You decide the outcome.
0: All right, Gabby, you got to be happy to hear that, right?
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0: Everyday couple joins us. They let us know what their disagreement is about, and then you just have to decide who's right. Larry and Iris. Iris, how old are your twins?
4: They're about to be in kindergarten.
0: Okay, all right.
4: They're two girls.
0: And what's the problem that you're having?
4: So the principal asked if we wanted to keep them together or separate them this year. And I feel strongly that they need to be separated because they're going to be at some point, so let's just get it over with while they're little. My husband does not agree.
5: Larry, what's your side of this?
6: Yeah, I mean, I don't agree just because when they were in preschool together, they were all doing well. Everything was great. There were no issues at all. They've always had each other, right? They're twins. I think the idea that suddenly we want to separate them when there's no issues just doesn't make any sense. If there were issues, I could understand. Fine. If we get to first grade or second grade or third or whatever, and we want to separate them, that's fine. But we're talking about them going to a new school, a big school, a much bigger school. And wanting to separate them now, I just think this is not a good idea.
5: This would be confusing for me, I think. Anna?
0: I know that this is a big deal. I think it's interesting that the school gives you the option.
5: Right.
0: I wish that it was like one way across the board. Like you always separate them or you always keep them together. So at least like there's expectations. I think it's hard when the parents are given the option.
5: Hmm.
0: I mean, I know that you can request, like I've requested that my daughter be put with, you know, my niece. I don't know if that'll happen or not. I'm going to probably find out in the next day or two. But I like the idea of when you're starting something big like kindergarten, where it's a scary transition, that there's a familiar face. And when it's your sister, that's a nice familiar face to have, like doing it together.
5: Iris, what's kind of your thought process on let's get this happening now? I mean, we all understand, obviously, they're not going to be together their entire lives. But why now? At 5, 6 years old, right, going into school, their first situation?
4: Well, I just think it's like starting a new language. The earlier you start, you know, the more it's going to be natural to you. It's like muscle memory. That's my feeling. They should start now and before it gets like they're just used to each other and they cling and rely on each other even more.
0: It's hard. I don't know. Part of me sees that side, too. Just rip the Band-Aid off. Like, just, you know, they're going to learn they're not going to be in school together. They're not going to be in the same class.
5: As siblings, though, too, their relationship changes once there's a lot more kids in the mix, too. Like, it's mm-hmm. just, to me, I think that those are all things to consider. But I'm not going to tell you what to do, obviously.
0: Well, there's a lot of parents that have certainly probably been through this. And a lot of teachers that I'm sure have opinions, too. So let's see what they say. Kindergartners, twins, starting school together. Do you keep them in the same class or do you separate them?
5: 1-800-330-9999. It's the Couples Court with Ann and Raven.
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15: You're waking up to a few clouds out there this morning. Otherwise, it's going to be humid today. Cloudy with a shower in some spots this morning. And then times of clouds and sun this afternoon with a thunderstorm and a high of 79. Partly cloudy and a thunderstorm this evening. Then fog later tonight and a low right around 60. Partly sunny tomorrow with a thunderstorm in some spots and a high of 81. That's your weather forecast from the News Talk 92.1 and 550 WSVA Weather Center. 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
0: Twin girls, 5 years old, going into kindergarten. Do you keep them in the same class or do you separate them? That's exactly the decision that they have to figure out right now, Larry and Iris, their daughters. It's a tough decision. I can't believe the school actually gave them the option. That's interesting to me.
5: Well, I think that when they're kindergartners, you know, they've got a little bit more latitude than they would normally have. Iris just basically says, listen, let's separate them now. They can find their own way, make their own identities. They're not going to have each other to rely on forever. Let's, you know, rip this Band-Aid off and get it underway. And Larry just says, I mean, what's the big deal here? It's kindergarten. There's going to be other opportunities to separate them. At this point, it's a new experience. Let them go into it together.
0: What do you think? 1-800-330-9999. Hi, it's Anna and Raven.
16: Hi, my name is Kathy. I'm actually in the car with my identical twin, Carol. So wow. You've got both of us.
5: Wait a minute. Grown twins in the car together right now.
0: Are you going to work together? Do you work at the same place?
16: We pet sit and live together. And we live together.
0: Wow.
5: Oh, my gosh.
0: I love it.
5: All right. So what do you think about this? Whose side are you on?
16: Actually, I missed the beginning part, so I'll just say I'm on the side of whoever agrees to separate them, because you spend your entire life being compared all the time about everything, and you really need some time for autonomy, and so it's a good time. Like, we were together, we were separated in kindergarten, and we were fine with it. And then we were together for a couple of years in Catholic school after that, but then we were separated again. We were always fine with it, together or separate, but it's always good to have some time of autonomy.
5: And your sister...

0: who's in the car completely disagrees. And now you guys are going to get into a drag-out argument over this thing before you get into work.
1: Well, you know, crazy thing, for 22 years, we shared a room and our wardrobe. So we shared plenty.
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0: Thanks for waking up and getting your workday started with us. It's Anna and Raven on More 96.1. If you have twins, do you keep them together when they start kindergarten or do you separate them? That's exactly the decision that Larry and Iris are dealing with right now. Iris says, let's just separate them. It's a new school. It's a new experience. And let them go in different kindergarten classes.
1: Larry says, let's keep them together. What's the big deal here? It's kindergarten. It's a new experience. They're going to a big school. You know, we can always separate them down the line. I got to tell you, I'm not sure what I would do. I thought that I would want to keep them together, but just it's different when you're living it, when you're there.
0: I just can't imagine, like, as a mom, when your babies have been together forever. Like, they don't know a life without each other, and then all of a sudden you have to make a decision like that. It's a big one. Whose side are you on? 1-800-330-9999. Kevin?
2: I think they should be separated because I'm a twin, and I think they need to develop their own personalities and their own person. Because I was with my twin brother all my life up until I went to high school. We were always compared to each other. We were always together. They should be separated at a younger age because I think it would be better for them.
1: You know, constantly being compared to somebody every day, whether people, you know, are realizing it or not subconsciously, that would be really, really hard.
0: I think so. But I think when you're a twin, you don't know any different.
1: Yeah.
0: Hey, Jenny, what do you think?
3: So while I totally understand where the dad's coming from, I have to go with the mom on this side only because I think that children start to learn and develop their coping habits super early on, and I think that keeping them together is going to develop some kind of a codependency between the two of them, and I just think it'll get worse as they got older just because it's rooted so firmly from the beginning.
1: Cindy, what do you think? Whose side are you on?
4: I agree with the wife as I am an identical twin. My mom separated us at kindergarten, which was a good idea because we made our own friends. We had our own identities. I think by putting the kids together, that might not happen.
5: The verdict is in. Jury foreman, what are the results?
0: Iris, our audience agreed with you. Just separate them from the beginning. Let them know that unfortunately they're not going to be in the same class together, but they'll be able to see each other at drop-off and pick-up and at recess. And you know, from the beginning, they'll just understand that they're two individual people.
6: Well, thank you. That's reasonable. And thank you so much for confirming what I always knew to be right.
1: Larry, if I was you, I wouldn't be there drop-off day number one. Let mom deal with that sobbing. That's going to be your heartbreak to handle there, Iris.
6: Okay. I'm here for it.
1: Yeah. Toughen up, kid. You're 5 and a half now. The real world isn't waiting for you to grow up.
6: Big girl undies. Put them on.
1: Terrible. Terrible.
0: Larry, you going to be all right with that?
7: I mean, I'm going to have to be, right? Like, I get it. Like, I do get that, like, yeah, they're different and we want to, you know, I can understand the argument. I just, you're totally right, though. I definitely don't want to be the one day one dropping them off.
1: Nope.
7: That's a mom job.
1: Not me.
6: Deal.
0: All right. If you have a problem, too, send an email. couplescourt@annaandraven.com.
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1: $34,200.
2: Okay.
1: That's the average U.S. wedding cost as of last year.
2: I would say that that is low depending on what region you're in.
1: I think it depends. So if you have a budget over $40,000, then you spend an average of $70,000. If you have a lower budget, you spend about $26,000. I think, you know, it depends, of course, like you said, where you live and what your situation is. But if you really, really want to do it on a budget and you really, really want to save money, there's one place where you can have your wedding that I never thought of until one couple posted a video that went viral of them getting married there. And it's coming up next.
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0: Good morning, Timberville.
1: Picture it. Earlier this month, there was a couple. A couple that had fallen in love. Their names were George and Jane.
2: All right, George and Jane.
0: And they had decided to get married. Their family and their friends joined them to witness this beautiful union.
2: Gorgeous.
0: It's where they work, at McDonald's.
2: Oh, that's so nice.
3: We are gathered here today to witness the union of George and Jane. Welcome, friends and family. We're glad to have you here with us. Today is the beginning of a remarkable journey.
0: And they got married at McDonald's.
2: Is that Ronald McDonald?
0: No, I wish it was.
2: Because that would have been a nice step.
0: That would
2: have
0: been so cool. Yeah.
2: That would have been a nice, like, layer to the whole thing there.
0: Why wasn't Ronald McDonald there? That's the question I have. This happened in Northeast Ohio, and they posted on their Instagram page at McDonald's_NEOhio. We present the marriage of Jamie and George. They met, worked together, and work here. And they said, let's get married here. The drive-thru is still open.
2: You love that, man, because the franchisee's like, yeah, you can do it here, but we're not shutting down for lunch.
0: Yeah.
2: Like, we got money to make. I mean, obviously, somebody's going to have to work. You can put a couple extra people on, but that's it.
0: Hashtag McWedding.
2: You know what? Listen, man, some people are really, really happy where they work. And imagine if you met the love of your life where you worked, and you enjoyed going to work with them every single day there. I don't know how people do it, honestly, like, as couples, and work together every hour. I don't.
0: Me neither.
2: But there are people that do that,
0: yeah.
2: And they love that. And if that's them, then congratulations. And I love the fries.
0: They decorated McDonald's beautifully. They have, like, balloons, and they have all the decorations. And the only thing I don't understand is they have the table set up with the food, and there's a lot of crock pots on it.
2: Yeah.
0: And I'm like, wait. What?
2: They did potluck.
0: It's McDonald's,
2: you know,
0: though.
2: They did potluck, though. You know what I mean?
0: Yeah, but why wouldn't they just serve the most delicious McNuggets in the world that are readily available for them in the back?
2: Maybe they had that and Swedish meatballs. Maybe they had both of them.
0: Here's the one thing
2: that I'm bummed out about, though, for them is that, you know, you can dress it up. You can bring in the different foods, all that. Still smells like McDonald's.
0: It still does. It's a delicious smell.
2: It's going to be in there.
0: Oh,
2: were they wearing uniforms or is it a tux and a dress thing?
0: No,
2: is it they went formal?
0: Yeah, they went formal. She looks beautiful. She has her gown on and all that. And everybody in there is dressed like they're going to a wedding. And I think there's something to be said about having a wedding at a unique venue. It makes you stand out. It makes it memorable.
2: Yeah.
0: And so where was the place, the venue that you attended a wedding, or if you had one that was out of the ordinary, love to hear about it. You can call 1-800-330-9999. Chris, where was the wedding venue you went to that was unique?
4: I wouldn't necessarily call it a venue. The most unique wedding I went to actually happened in a parking lot because the building had caught fire like a couple days before. So the building, that place was sentimental to the couple, so they literally just had the wedding in the parking lot, food trucks. It was almost like a fair. It looked like a carnival.
2: That's interesting.
0: It is fascinating to think about that. I bet you it was fun, but I bet you she was heartbroken.
2: Oh, of course. Yeah. I mean, I've seen churches burn down and they have the service outside, you know, right after that and whatever, and do the pop-up thing. It's good to persevere. On the other hand, it's really nice to have a standing bathroom and a lovely bridal suite and you know, a deck for photos and all that, but, you know, to each their own, right?
0: Did you enjoy it? Did you think it was good? Or you're like, this is a wedding in a parking lot?
2: This is trashy.
4: The good part about it is because of the scenario, it was pretty quick. It kind of got in, got out. it was interesting, but I guess at the end of the day, love prevailed. They were happy and they're still together now. So.
2: Right.
0: Okay.
2: Well, good luck to them.
0: Most unique wedding venue you ever went to? 1-800-330-9999.
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4: A couple in Northeast Ohio got married at a McDonald's restaurant.
5: Ended up working right alongside George. We opened together 5 days a week as of right now. I'm actually now training to be a manager here, so.
4: They worked together at McDonald's. They fell in love at McDonald's, and they got married at McDonald's.
6: Can you imagine opening together every day? Like, I mean, that means they spend their entire existence basically together. I don't know how people do it. I mean, congratulations to them on having that type of relationship.
4: But I was just thinking about it, though. I'm like, she's training to be a manager. Is he like, how come I'm not a manager, too? Or no, he's just like...
6: Or is he the manager?
4: Or is he just happy for her?
6: I don't know.
4: I don't know. We're going to find out. But I think there's unique wedding venues and getting married in a McDonald's. She says that even though the lobby was closed because the drive-thru was open, that people kept coming in and she kept having to hand out special sauces to people during her reception.
6: I had a couple before, like they were friends that we went to a wedding, and the thing was is they did not pull a permit for their wedding.
4: Oh, nice.
6: So, and it was at this popular park where people would get married all the time. But of course, you know, again, you had to have permits. There was rangers, that type of thing. So we spent half of the afternoon running from spot to spot as they did it. And it was kind of fun in that way that basically the nuptials happened over three different locations at the park. I'm not sure if it was legally binding, but there it is.
4: Yeah. Lindsay, my babysitter, just texted. She's like, oh, I'm listening to you guys. My uncle got married at Chuck E. Cheese 25 years ago.
6: What?
4: Yeah.
6: Oh, my gosh.
4: What's the most unique wedding venue you ever attended? 1-800-330-9999.
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1: For the first time, I would graciously like to introduce George and Jamie Calico.
0: And they just got married at McDonald's.
2: You know, they should rename one of the value meals after them for the next week or so.
0: Absolutely.
2: That would be fun, right? Like Shamrock Shake or the McRib, they come back for a limited time.
0: Imagine getting married at McDonald's. That's where they fell in love. They both work there. And the manager is like, yeah, you want to get married here? Go at it. But you go to some unique wedding venues, right? Which one really stuck out to you? 1-800-330-9999. Jocelyn.
3: The most unique wedding venue I've ever been to was at a garden in front of the Eiffel Tower in Paris.
2: Oh, that
3: sounds...
2: And
3: it was so pretty.
2: Sounds gorgeous. You went to it or you stumbled across it? Like, were you in Paris on vacation and walked up on it, or this was a wedding that you had been invited to?
3: No, I was in Paris and I stumbled upon it. And since it was outside in the garden, mm-hmm. it was only... People could stop and watch.
2: Yeah.
3: And I'm a romantic at heart, so I stopped to watch.
2: I mean, that's so much better than, like, when I'm in Cancun or, like, in the Bahamas or on an island and somebody's getting married on the beach and I come by and I've got no shirt on. And I'm all oiled up and I've got, like, you know, a frozen daiquiri in my hand. And I'm like, yeah. When they're done, I cheer for them. You know, my vibe is the same. I want happiness for you. But the garden weddings are beautiful. And I can only imagine walking up on one in Paris. How nice.
0: But
2: how romantic.
0: Also, do you want strangers watching you at the most vulnerable, important moment of your life?
2: You get married in a park, Anna. You can't own the park. So I'm sorry to tell you.
0: Yeah, but.
2: Sorry.
0: That is a major public place where there is a lot of foot traffic, and mm-hmm. you know that when you get married there's going to be a lot of eyes on you. I think I'd be so nervous already.
2: That's fine. You just go there when it's closed. Just go to the Eiffel Tower when it's closed. Nobody be here. Nobody look over here. I can't be embarrassed. And then it'll be fine.
0: I went on a college tour, and there was a church on the campus. It was a Catholic university. There was a wedding going on.
2: Yeah.
0: And our entire tour stopped to watch the bride walk into the church.
2: Just like Cancun.
0: Yeah, yeah.
2: The

0: the bus trip. Yeah. You're getting ready to go on a bus trip. You go, you look beautiful.
1: Hayden, like my daughter, she turned to me. She goes, should we clap? I go, I don't know. So we didn't do anything. We stared at her. She looked beautiful. Carlos, most unique wedding venue you went to, or was it your wedding?
2: This was my friend's wedding, but I still can't really believe it happened. I used to live in Los Angeles, and he had it at the Batcave from the original Batman series. It's actually a cave.
0: That's cool.
2: At a park.
1: Wait, what?
2: They had the ceremony right at the edge of the cave, and we just had all the seats outside. It was kind of nice.
1: Oh, yeah.
0: That is awesome. I knew a guy who once had one of the Batmobiles, and he said it was mostly made out of plywood.
1: Really?
0: Yeah, one of the early ones. Yeah, with Michael Keaton. He said it was made out of plywood. I was like, okay, not what I had in mind. Pretty cool, though, to see a location like that that's famous like that, too.
2: They actually rented, like, a fake Batmobile, too.
0: Yeah. Well, of course, you know, watch yourself. Don't get any splinters.
1: You gotta commit to the bit. That's mm-hmm. what you're doing. You mm-hmm. got to get all the pieces that go along with it.
0: Although, I will say this. People that are weirdly, fixated on superheroes, it weirds me out. I knew a friend. I had a guy like that in the business. And he used to say that he was Batman's son, and it was weird for me. Yeah, it was totally weird.
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14: 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It's the

0: between the ages of 14 and 29. 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

0: Good morning, Lyndhurst. What does polyester mean? I mean, I thought it was pants, like a kind of fabric. I didn't know that Gen Z changed everything.
1: I gotta be honest with you, I'm peacocking a little bit the last couple days because I feel like all of a sudden I'm back in the slang.
0: Yeah.
1: Like I know a bunch of the new modern slang again.
0: So Gen Z has decided that the term polyester no longer means like a type of fabric anymore. And again, Gen Z is between the ages of 14 and 29. And what it means now?
2: As an adjective, it's characterized by inelegant or unsophisticated middle-class taste. Gen Z, meanwhile, has popularized the term polyester on social media as a straight-up diss.
3: It means low quality.
0: Is that right, Sophia? Representative for all your age group?
4: Sure. Personally, yeah. I've never heard it, but I'm going to say yes.
1: Oh, well, okay, I heard it. Thank you very much.
0: What you didn't know is that there is a movement from the millennials on Instagram and TikTok to bring back 90s phrases to override you guys.
1: All things that are old will be new again.
0: Yes.
1: Yeah.
0: Like
1: all
0: polyester
1: things move in,
0: pants.
1: In circles.
0: Right. Mm-hmm. So, Sophia, I thought we would play 90s phrases that we should bring back. Mm-hmm. Does Sophia know what they mean?
4: Love it.
0: Okay. Let me go through. I'm going to go through these slides.
1: I hope you got some of my favorites in there.
0: Oh, this one is my favorite.
1: Okay.
0: If somebody says, up your butt and around the corner, what does that mean?
1: What does that mean?
4: That means like, I don't know.
1: That's
0: wrong. It's the official response when somebody asks where something is.
1: Yeah.
0: So like if I said, Sophia, do you know where yesterday's video is? You can say up your butt and around the corner.
1: You could also say acceptable would be your mom's house.
0: Right.
4: I like your mom.
1: That's a little bit 80s, but your mom's house would be also acceptable.
4: I'm a big fan of that.
0: Correct.
1: Yeah. Okay.
0: Okay. All that in a bag of chips.
1: What's that mean?
4: That means you're everything, right?
0: It means everything.
1: Yeah,
0: it means you're brilliant.
1: It means you're good. Yeah.
0: We'll give you that one.
1: We'll
0: thank you. Congratulations.
1: Okay. Yep, good job.
4: Thanks.
0: Get down with your bad self.
4: Oh, like, you go, girl.
0: Yes!
1: Oh,
0: Look
1: at you!
0: What is a home skillet?
4: Oh, I have never heard that in my life.
0: My home skillet.
1: Yo.
4: Oh, like home slice?
0: Yeah,
4: like,
1: home slice, home skillet. The same.
0: Okay.
1: Yes.
0: Yeah, it's like you're my girl. You're my friend. You're my best friend.
1: Homie, home skillet. Home. Yeah, they all go together.
0: Okay. If I tell you,
1: home slice,
0: talk to the hand.
1: Mm-hmm.
0: Oh, what does that mean?
4: Like, bye. Like, get out.
1: That is exactly what it means.
0: Now, there's a lot of variations of talk to the hand. You can say, talk to the hand, your breath I can't stand.
4: Oh.
0: Yeah, there's other ones, too. I don't know.
1: I never added the other one, but you have to put the hand up.
0: If
1: you put the hand up, that's the best way.
4: That's the extended version.
1: Yeah, that's right.
0: If someone is told to take a chill pill, what does that mean?
4: Oh, like calm down.
0: Yes.
1: Yeah, that's an easy one.
0: Well, you're ready for it.
1: You know what? Our slang was rooted more in things that made sense. I will just say that.
4: Yeah, that's true.
0: Including cowabunga dude.
1: Cowabunga dude means what?
4: Like chill? Like, I don't know.
1: No, that's incorrect. I'm sorry. Cowabunga means like, you know, YOLO. Like, I'm going for it. Like, you know, whatever happens, happens at this point.
0: Yeah.
1: You jump full in.
0: Who made that famous?
4: Oh. That's a surfer?
1: Wow.
0: Bart Simpson.
1: Well, I mean, technically a surfer.
0: Yes,
1: there was kind of the term. It was a surfing term before Bart Simpson.
0: Yeah.
1: But yeah, okay.
0: I'm looking at the comments.
1: Regional.
0: Because people are also suggesting things that we should bring up.
1: What's up? But you know who did that? Who made that famous?
4: Oh, I have no clue.
1: Budweiser. Come on.
4: Oh, Budweiser?
0: We have so much to learn here. Bat Solero wrote on Instagram, I've been trying to bring back Let's Not and Say We Did.
1: Let's not say we did.
0: Yeah, that's a good one.
1: You know what you should put with that? Psych.
0: Psych.
1: Psych. Go with that one.
0: Yeah.
1: I'm just giving myself an applause for that one.
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6: 96.1 Shenandoah Valley weather.
10: Going to be humid today, cloudy with a shower in some spots this morning, then times of clouds and sun this afternoon with a thunderstorm and a high of 79, and partly cloudy with a thunderstorm this evening, then fog, low right around 60. For tomorrow, partly sunny with a thunderstorm in some spots, a high of 81, and that's your weather forecast from the News Talk 92.1 and 550 WSVA Weather Center. 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

0: filling up with the photos. Oh, aren't we over that? Taking the picture the first day of school, holding the sign. These poor kids don't want to hold signs anymore.
1: Parents are never going to be over that, though.
0: I mean, there's totes
1: right now in the attic at my house, and they're from Jordan in third grade. So parents are never over that.
0: I don't know about that. Is there a tradition that you had in your home for first day of school? What was it? 1-800-330-9999.
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0: Good morning, Stanley. Back to school time across the country. You know how you know that, Raven?
1: Because I'm going to be standing in line behind buses.
0: No. Well, yes.
1: That's been happening a lot.
0: But also because you see all the back to school first day photos all over social media.
1: Oh, sure.
0: Yeah. I think it's one of the traditions that has really caught on everywhere is that you take a picture with your kid holding the sign saying first day of school. Although I have to say, not as much as it used to be. People have really dialed it back.
1: Well, they got paranoid about it, too, right? Like, everybody was out there, my favorite teacher is this, my favorite color is this. And then people were like, well, you know, if I want to kidnap your child, right? This would be the perfect way to lure them into a car. And then people were like, let me roll that back. Wisely so, but I think people are still taking the photo.
0: Yeah. There's some back-to-school traditions that stick with your family. They're unique to your family.
1: Sure.
0: Producer John, he said something to me probably like 2 years ago, and it stuck with me because it hurt my feelings.
1: Okay.
0: I get up very early to come to work in the morning.
1: Sure.
0: I'm not there in the mornings for my family.
1: That.
0: Right. And one day we were talking, he's like, I'm not going to be in. It's the first day of school for his son. And I said, oh gosh, like I haven't been able to do a first day of school ever.
1: Mm-hmm.
0: And he looked at me, he goes, you proud of that? Isn't that messed up?
1: That's a jerk thing to say.
0: It's a jerk thing to say.
1: But you know what? I mean, it's also one of those statements that allows you to question, you know, your choices
0: decisions.
1: In certain situations, right? So I feel like you've taken a day or two off since then to do that every once in a while.
0: Because he said that, and I felt like a jerk mom.
1: Well,
0: that's why.
1: You know what? Listen, look at it like this. I grew up in the 80s, all right? In the 80s into the early 90s, we didn't do this stuff. Parents didn't care about their kids.
0: I was about to say.
1: That's it.
0: Our back-to-school tradition was that the weekend before.
1: You had to get there. That was the tradition.
0: We would go to the shoe store. We would go to Payless or whatever the discount shoe place is. You know, wherever they had like the cardboard boxes on the wall.
1: Yeah.
0: And we would try on new shoes and we would get new sneakers. New sneakers was our back to school.
1: That was your tradition.
0: That was it. Yeah. But then I look at like one of my best girlfriends, Gabby. The weekend before they start school, her kids are in, her son just started college, but forever. They do vision boards, like cutting out magazines and papers. And they talk about their goals and they reflect them on their vision boards. And it's something they all do together as a family. And I was like, if I said to my husband, we're going to make a vision board right now.
1: Yeah, he'd be like,
0: go back to work.
1: Yeah, we've got a lot more things to do right now at this moment. But you know what? Good for them. Whatever works in your family, your household, gets you pumped up. That's good.
0: I always liked writing your three goals for the year, which is similar to the vision board, but just a lot less scissors and tape, you know?
1: Yeah, okay, right.
0: I'm looking at our Facebook page at Anna and Raven. Let's see.
1: If I walked in and I saw a vision board and I didn't know what I was looking at, I'd be like, what serial killer made this letter?
0: We should make vision boards. Like, when's the last time we made a vision board?
1: Forever.
0: Let's see. Donna said, the weekend before school started, we get all three kids dressed up for a fancy dinner out and celebrate a good school year ahead.
1: That's nice.
0: That's wonderful.
1: Yeah, I like that.
0: Yeah.
1: Yeah, a little go team.
0: Mm-hmm.
1: Mm-hmm.
0: Let's see. Richard wrote, I would eat a slice of pumpkin pie.
1: Okay.
0: Interesting.
1: I mean, if that's an excuse that you need to get dessert, I like that.
0: Kathy said, always new clothes. I mean, always back to school shopping.
1: I mean, you had to get a couple things. We would get our sneakers at Bob's back in the day, and they had a sneaker department down in the basement, and you would run into everybody you hadn't seen over summer down there.
0: Yeah.
1: Because that was like the spot to go. But again, as far as first day, my parents would be, the tradition is you better be there. You better make it.
0: Mary wrote, I went to 8 different schools in 4 different states, so my first day was usually in the middle of the year, and I was always the new girl. My dad was in the Air Force.
1: That's tough. I feel for you, man.
0: Yes.
1: Military kids, but you know what? I mean, it's a sacrifice for the whole family.
0: Yep.
1: Sometimes you get really good at making friends, though, in a situation like that. So you got to try and find the silver lining.
0: What's your family's back-to-school tradition? Are you making vision boards? 1-800-330-9999.

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1: Do you have a first day back to school tradition? You see all those first day photos all over social media right now. Kids heading back, holding up their signs. First day of third grade.
2: Yeah. Yeah, we didn't really have one when I was growing up. It was the 80s into the early 90s. It was like, you better be up and you better be at the bus stop because I'm not driving you to school.
1: I remember it was the sneakers. Like the weekend before, we would go buy the new sneakers for the school year, which is weird because, yeah. I mean, we would need more sneakers at some point. But at that moment, we needed the sneakers right then. I needed my kids.
2: I had to get those weeks before because I had to have the outfit like all lined up.
1: I'm looking at our text line. You could always text us to it, 1-800-330-9999. And it says, we create a playlist for the drive to school.
2: That's a good idea.
1: That is fun. But I'm like, what songs go on it? Like, is it school songs or is it just songs that like pump you up?
2: I'm going to need like Lose Yourself, Eminem. I'm going to need like French Montana.
1: French Montana?
2: Mm-hmm.
1: That doesn't make any sense at all.
2: I need that going to school right there.
1: I'm thinking like K-pop.
2: I went deaf on them.
1: Demon Hunters.
2: Ever since you
1: Golden.
2: Left me.
1: All right. No one knows what you're talking about.
2: It's the jam right
1: 1-800-330-9999.
2: It's the jam.
0: More 96.1. The Valley's choice at work.

0: Good morning, Craigsville. You know it's back to school time because you see everybody posting the photos of their kids holding up the signs. Although I have to say, not as much as you've seen in the recent years past.
1: Yeah, well, you know, I mean, we put out some warnings about that. We were like, hey, maybe not a good idea to give away all your kids' information.
0: And the kids hate doing it, let's be honest.
1: Yeah, there's that.
0: But what's your back to school first day tradition? 1-800-330-9999. Bob.
2: Well, I'm thinking about when I was a kid. My mom, she'd always drive us to school instead of having to take the bus. And then we'd always stop by and get McDonald's breakfast before school.
0: Nice.
1: That is the best first day.
0: How did you wake up that early?
1: Because they knew they were going to McDonald's.
0: That's true.
1: So they were like, all right, let's go.
2: Exactly.
1: That's a good motivator.
2: It's like Christmas morning.
1: Yeah.
0: That is fun. And then you go back, you go to school with a full tummy. That's great.
1: Yeah, good stuff right there. That's a good first day tradition. I like that.
0: Heather, how about you? First day back to school tradition.
3: What we would do growing up, every night before the first day of school, we would share a goal, me and my siblings. We would share a goal for the school year as to what we wanted to do and what we wanted to accomplish. Just one goal. Mm-hmm. So not too much pressure. But I really enjoyed that, and that's something that I actually still do today.
0: That's a great idea.
1: Yeah, I mean, certainly if you have that capacity to, you know, be focused, to execute well, and have a little bit of that competitive edge between you guys. Since some of the best friendships I ever had, we really pushed each other. Whether we were saying it directly, or there was just that kind of frenemy jealousy thing there, or whatever, that rivalry, like, that's how you push yourself to greatness.
0: A lot of the manifesting and the writing your goals thing is like if you write three goals, put it on a post-it, and put it on your mirror that you look at every single day when you get ready, then it's a reminder every day that you're working towards those goals. And it's a good thing for, it's not just adults, for kids too. Like, yeah. What do you want to accomplish this year?
1: I think whatever your method is,
0: yeah.
1: If you stay focused on something, right? If you're after something, whatever your motivating factor is, that's going to push you to do things. Yeah. That's interesting. Good one.
0: David, you have a back-to-school first day tradition for your family?
4: Yeah, my wife deals with it mostly, but something that I like that they do is we have been taking the same pictures with the same backpack, same pose on our front porch for their entire, you know, few years. And once we moved, we actually went back to that house just to take the picture and then, you know, head off to school. And I think what they're trying to do is, you know, you have pictures when you're 3 all the way up to when you're 18. So I like that tradition.
0: Wait, don't people live there now?
1: Get off my lawn!
0: Like, what are you doing? Who are you? Are those your kids?
4: We do it early and quickly.
0: Oh my gosh.
1: I'd be like, it's 5:30, Mom! There's somebody on the porch!
0: That's so weird. It's such a weird
1: call the
0: thing.
1: Police!
0: I can understand if you had the same spot. Like, when you go by a house, and then they have, like, if you go to a doorway and it has all the different measurements and the names as they grow.
1: You got to rip the trim off. That's what you do when you move.
0: You paint right over it. And then I feel so bad. It's like, that was a lifetime of memories for a family. And I literally took one stroke of this brush and it's gone.
1: No. Oh. They should pry it off before they leave. If they don't, they don't really care about their children. That's the obvious answer. Mm-hmm.
0: Christine, first day of school tradition. What is it?
5: Yeah, so we usually do a barbecue. We'll have, like, the whole family there and a lot of our friends. And then we'll just discuss, like, academic goals and the plans we have to accomplish them.
1: Actually,
0: that's nice.
1: So a get-together the day before is nice because your energy is good. Your vibes is good.
0: And it kind of gives a celebration, like a last big hurrah before the start and everything changing. That's cool.
1: Everybody's uptight about their schedule in the run-up. Normally, I've been uptight in the run-up to my schedule to getting back at a routine, like going back to school. Having something loose right before that, I kind of like that idea.
0: Me too.
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1: I made the mistake of going to the store on Saturday in the afternoon, going to Walmart, like no idea, looking at the calendar, thinking it would be a thing.
0: Oh.
1: I was stuck for an hour for two items.
0: Yeah.
1: It was crazy.
0: Did a 7-year-old pummel you for a folder?
1: No, that didn't happen. I wasn't there for that.
0: We're going to play Guess How Much This Back-to-School Item Costs. It's coming back next.
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0: Good morning, Woodstock.
1: Back to school. Back to school to prove to Dad that I'm not a fool. Oh, back to school.
0: How much money have you spent on back to school shopping?
2: Oh, I would imagine it's quite a bit.
0: $863.86 is the national average for a child, for a family with a child between K and 12.
2: Wow.
0: Yep. A lot of it goes to electronics. You got to get them a laptop, Chrome.
2: Well, yeah, that
0: whatever.
2: Makes sense, right?
0: Yeah, clothing,
2: clothing
0: and accessories. $250 for clothing and accessories. 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I guess it depends on the kind of shoes, too.
2: Yeah, stuff is up now at this point, man. I feel like the clothes number is low, the shoes number is high, but what's the difference?
0: School supplies, $146. I took my family to Target yesterday to buy a bunch of stuff for back to school, and we played a game. We said, how much do you think this costs?
2: Oh, I love games.
3: Here we have a 12-pack of multicolored Post-its. 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
2: $4.96.
4: Actual retail price, $12.99.
2: $12.99.
0: Post-its?
2: Oh my gosh.
0: Are almost so much more expensive than you think. That's why I steal them from work all the time.
2: Yeah.
0: You know, if you look here.
2: We just went to a conference thing. I saw you came back with six pads of them.
0: I stole them. We went to a conference.
2: I mean, you didn't steal them. You might have stolen from other observers.
0: No. They had like in each person's spot, they had all these Post-it notes that were branded. And I took everybody that left without theirs.
2: Well, I forgot mine.
0: Yeah.
2: So, you know, that's not a problem.
0: I got it over here.
2: Right.
0: Yeah.
2: That's good.
3: All right. Here we have a metal 12-inch ruler, although it's the old school wood color. Amazing technology.
0: They can't have wood rulers anymore. It's metal, but it looked wood.
2: I mean, $2.97.
4: Yeah. Actual retail price, $1.99.
2: Okay.
0: It's a bargain.
2: Right.
0: That's better. I wanted to buy it even though I had literally no use for it whatsoever.
2: Yes. You're just like, you know, man, that's cheap.
0: I'm like, you don't know when you need a ruler. Like,
2: right.
0: It's, you know, it's one of those things that whenever you're like, somebody have a ruler, nobody does.
2: All right, what else?
3: Here we have the Mercedes of pencils, Ticonderoga number 2, 12-pack.
0: I love Ticonderoga.
2: I just keep saying $4.97 to $5.67.

0: actual retail price for $29.
1: I was close that time. That's still not right, but I'm going to give myself one ding.
2: We had an argument, me and my older daughter, Hayden, who's going into her senior year, because Dakota wanted a new backpack.
1: Yeah.
2: They do this thing at the school where the seniors get kids' backpacks, so Hayden's got like a Lilo and Stitch one.
1: Okay, cool.
2: But Dakota, my seven-year-old, who's going into third grade, sees it and is immediately jealous that she wants a new backpack too, but I just got her one last year. And usually we have a rule that it's every 2 years you get a new backpack?
1: Yeah, because, I mean, they're not giving them away anymore.
2: Right, but I gave in.
3: Dakota, for herself, has selected this Hello Kitty lunchbox. It has sparkles on it, and how else would you describe it?
0: Rainbow, because it has, like, a lot of rainbows kind of on it. Yeah. And the sparkles are, like, in it. And a pink bow.
2: Mm-hmm. Yep.
1: All right, so it's a lunchbox. Is it also a backpack?
2: Yeah, it's like a combo set.
1: Okay, $29.
2: Here's why I gave in.
3: Actual retail price?
0: $10.99.
1: How can that be 10 bucks?
2: That's
1: in the postage notes are 10 bucks.
2: That's what I said. I said, you know what? Yeah, you want a backpack? You want a new one? For 10 bucks, you can have one. Deal. Thank you, Target.
1: I'm just terrible at this, but good luck paying for all this, parents.
4: 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It's the Anna and Raven Show.
2: A lot of college students moving back into the dorms this week. It's a big week for that.
1: People were packing up on my street over the last couple days. Lots of tears going on in the parking lot.
2: Oh, gosh. Yeah, it's that time of year. Yep. And some parents are relieved to drop their kids off at the dorm.
1: That's true.
2: And then some are certainly not. But I've been giggling because when I think back to my dorm and move-in day and how I decorated it, it's a lot different than what some people are doing now. Mm. Wait till you hear this. It's coming up next.
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0: Good morning, Bridgewater. Moving into your dorm is a whole lot different from when I moved in years ago. They're doing something new, Raven, to dorm rooms.
1: An interior designer recently showed off a luxury dorm makeover for an elite Southern College student, complete with high-end furniture, custom details, and a look that's a lot closer to a boutique hotel than a college dorm. Total bill, $20,000.
2: Oh, what?
3: You know, I know about... We've talked about before, like, the whole pledging thing and whatnot, and I know how big it is at some of the large schools. I know that it's a thing. I mean, some people obviously have more means than others when they move into their dorm.
0: Mm-hmm.
3: $20,000 makeover, though?
0: No.
3: Good Lord.
0: I had Green Day posters. We bunked our beds, me and my roommate.
3: Okay.
0: And I had
3: so you Green had room Day for activities?
0: Yes, well, so many activities.
3: Yeah.
0: So we had room for a microwave and a mini fridge.
3: Okay.
0: That's how tight our room was.
3: All right.
0: And that was my decoration. That and string lights. It was Billy Joe and string lights. That was the decoration.
3: I mean, how often were you in there anyways, right?
0: A lot.
3: Were you?
0: Okay. Freshman year, a lot.
3: Yeah.
0: But I'll never forget. I think everybody's got dorm stories, like what went down in your dorm. And my husband and I eventually, we moved up to the townhouses. So that was like a upperclassman kind of lived there.
3: Yes, yeah.
0: But he moved in with his fraternity brothers. And what they did, you know what? I'm going to have him tell you. Paul.
4: Hi.
0: Remember your townhouse and what you boys did to it and why you got in so much trouble?
3: Oh,
4: I remember.
0: What happened?
4: Started as someone just drawing something on the wall, snowballed into full characters in the bathroom of every single person that lived in the townhouse. And then we went a little further from that to just writing on every single wall.
0: Nice. And then what did you do when you cut a piece out of the wall? What did you stuff the wall with before you guys graduated and left that dorm?
4: Oh, there's plenty of stories about it. I think the funnier one has got to be when we locked somebody got locked out of their room. So they blew through the wall into the closet to get into the room. Nice. And unlocked the door from the inside.
0: Yeah. Yeah. But then what did you cut a hole in and specifically put into the walls and then seal it up like nobody had ever noticed?
4: It was college. It was funny. You know, somebody was in the, there was three floors. Somebody was in the bathroom on the floor below. So we cut a hole into the wall, cut a hole in the air vent, and put old rotten food in there.
3: Good. Yeah. Nice. And then sealed it up.
0: And like you could never notice.
4: Oh, yeah, and then we sealed it up.
3: No!
0: You would never notice. Like, can you imagine that these, and then you moved into that dorm the next semester, and it always smelled like garbage and rotting food, and you had no idea why.
3: That is terrible.
0: Yep.
4: I guess that was pretty handy. What can I say?
3: I mean, you should be ashamed of yourself.
4: Plaster up a wall.
3: That is nice, though. It explains your spackling skills.
0: Meanwhile, here we are, 3 years after moving into our new home. I've asked him to close up 2 nail holes in our bedroom. Still hasn't done it.
3: I wouldn't suggest doing it with steak or anything like that.
0: All right, that's all, honey.
4: All right.
0: Have a wonderful day. Bye.
3: See you, man.
0: What went down in your college dorm? 1-800-330-9999. We'll change your voice if we need to.
5: 496.1 Shenandoah Valley weather.
6: Going to be humid today, cloudy with a shower in some spots this morning, then times of clouds and sun this afternoon with a thunderstorm and a high of 79, and partly cloudy with a thunderstorm this evening, then fog, low right around 60. For tomorrow, partly sunny with a thunderstorm in some spots, a high of 81, and that's your weather forecast. 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
5: 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It's the Anna.

0: wild, right?
1: Some people have the means, others don't.
0: Your dorm room probably was nothing like that.
1: Right.
0: I know mine wasn't.
1: Right.
0: What do you remember that happened in your dorm room, Morgana Rowe? I told my roommate not to paint her nails in my bed. Got it. Yep. She did it anyway. Nail polish spilled everywhere.
1: Nice.
0: That was in the sober hours. Oh, yep. Yeah.
1: You'd smell that forever.
0: Oh, Wanda wrote, in the Atlanta blizzard of the 80s, we actually had stranded motorists come in and spend the night in our dorm room.
1: Oh, that's nice. Comfy. Hey, what's up, neighbor?
0: You know what? In college, we would have been like, yeah, come on in.
1: Come on in. Why not? Got to stay safe.
0: Yeah.
1: All right. Can't have anybody out there in a snowdrift.
0: What do you remember from your dorm room? 1-800-330-9999.
2: 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I've always wanted a girl just like you. You're such a PYT. Pretty young thing. Ooh.

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2: No, I mean, that's like moving into your own condo. I'll save that for after we're done paying the tuition.
1: And a lot of kids are moving in this week. What went down in your dorm room? You'll never forget it. 1-800-330-9999.
3: Well, it was crazy. It was, I guess, crazy scary. My buddy, Mark, freshman or sophomore year, had a pet snake. He would take it out and play with it all the time. He fell asleep with it wrapped around his hand. I had this horrible fear of snakes. And we woke up, and he's like, the snake's gone. I'm like, what do you mean the snake's gone? And the snake was gone. It was wrapped around his hand, and he fell asleep. And it took us a week to find the darn thing. Mm-hmm. And we didn't, like, find it. We looked everywhere. I mean, we looked every single where for it. We took everything out of the room. We couldn't find it. Finally, a week later, we see it kind of crawling, like, you know, going towards the door. But that week was the scariest time of my life. I had mm-hmm. so many nightmares about snakes.
2: I got a thing about pets in the dorm. I don't think it's right.
1: No, I don't think so either.
2: Yeah, I don't think it's a good idea. It's not a safe environment for the pets.
1: Yeah.
2: All right? I'm not with that. I mean, a snake is one thing. I'd be terrified of that guy, too.
1: I don't want to be in your dorm, even on a different floor, if there's a snake there. Like, have to disclose that to everybody. I don't know.
2: Right. And what if there's hamsters? Somebody else has got hamsters. Now we got a snake running wild.
1: We had
2: now
1: a mouse.
2: Now one pet's trying to eat another pet. That ain't cool.
1: We had a pet mouse when we were pledging, and then we got in trouble from the sisters for having it.
2: Yeah.
1: It's a long story that I don't want to talk about, but it was a sad ending for that mouse.
2: Jasmine, what do you remember about your dorm? What happened?
4: So we had a suite, so there were four of us that lived together. There were two dorm rooms and that, like, bedrooms and then a suite area. And one of the girls that lived in the bedrooms grew up on a farm. So during spring break, she went away. We all went home, whatever. We come back, and she brought a pig, a baby pig, a baby pig. It was the cutest thing I've ever seen, and we kept it for a long time. Pigs are actually really clean. Like, everyone thinks pigs are filthy, but they're not. It was, like, actually a really clean thing to have, and we just adored it. And then we were, like, the hit of the whole building. Everybody would come and see this little pig.
1: What's up with all these dorm room stories and pets?
2: Again, I'm worried about the pig. I'm worried about somebody getting wasted and being inappropriate with this pig, or somebody's ignoring its dinner time, or I'm upset about it.
1: One of the fraternities on campus, Delta Kappa Epsilon, it's a very famous one, they had rumors of, like, animal things, and, like, anytime that you would see one of them with an animal, you would be concerned.
2: Right.
1: Yeah.
2: Get that pig out of there.
1: Right. But I guess, knowing stories from my own college days, there's worse things you can do than have a pet in your dorm.
2: Willa, what happened in your dorm?
5: So I had four roommates, and three of us were vegetarian and the other two weren't. Tell me why they would always leave meat out on the counter. Not like, like, it should have been in the fridge, first of all, but just, like, out. It was so gross.
2: That's a message. Didn't like your belief system.
1: Mm-hmm.
2: Meat left out on a counter? Suspect. All right? You can't mess with that meat. You can't eat it. But there's the exception of when you walk up and you see a good charcuterie, you don't immediately ask it for what time it went out on the counter, right? Like, I don't mm-hmm. quiz the prosciutto. I just gauge whether or not it's something I'm going to put in my mouth. I've got a surprise for you, Anna.
1: Yeah.
2: The answer is always yes.
1: Okay.
2: Always yes.
1: Yep.
2: Also, Anna can make flowers out of salami.
1: I can. And I could also make them look like oysters and clamshells. There's a lot of things I can do with salami. I've talked about it in the past. When charcuterie became really popular, the charcuterie boards, I should have jumped on that bandwagon, but I didn't.
2: Are they still doing those butterboard things? That seemed weird.
1: Yeah, we just like to put things on boards now. Like, we have all of a sudden, like, we have a plethora of boards.
2: Yeah, I guess so.

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Saturday, Shen Valley. What's up? It's Riley Reed. I've got fun for you now because we're here to bring more fun to your workday. Even if it is a Saturday, we want to make sure you have as much fun as possible

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1: Here's the thing. 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
1: Every crazy story that has come out of Vegas, I have told anybody that would listen to
2: 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Yeah.
1: And if Jack Harlow said, you want to come back to my place and party?
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3: 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Shenandoah Valley weather.
4: Going to be humid today, cloudy with a shower in some spots this morning, then times of clouds and sun this afternoon with a thunderstorm and a high of 79, and partly cloudy with a thunderstorm this evening, then fog, low right around 60. For tomorrow, partly sunny with a thunderstorm in some spots, a high of 81, and that's your weather forecast from the News Talk 92.1 and 550 WSVA Weather Center. 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

0: If you heard the rumors that Taylor Swift and Gracie Abrams are beefing, well, Gracie has put that to bed and said, yeah, no, that is definitely not the case. She loves Taylor, and she's learned so much from Taylor. More 96.1, the Valley's Choice at work. You can't believe everything you see on the internet,
1: ladies,
0: right?
1: Here tonight. No fighting.
2: We got the refugees.
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0: There is Louis Capaldi, Stay Love on More 96.1, the Valley's Choice at Work. I am Riley Reed, and I know you would love to go to the Shenandoah County Fair that starts on Friday. I know, less than a week away, and it's 9 days. And guess what? 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Well, really before Monday. 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But 11:59, you can still sign up. 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

More 96.1, the Valley's choice at work. There's Post Malone, and guess what? He just got engaged, so congratulations, Posty. Very happy for him. Also, it seems like he's working on a new album, and it looks like he's going away from the country genre, which he's been doing for the past few years, and going back to his hip-hop roots. Okay.

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0: 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Yes, the Atlantic Union Bank Center on October 2nd. 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

0: X1, the Valley's choice at work. I am Riley Reed. Oh, boy. Ah, man. If you have ever seen the documentaries about, like, really bad ex-boyfriends and really crazy ex-girlfriends and vindictiveness and stuff on Netflix, have you seen the latest? A Toxic Love Story? Oh, my Lord. That is insane. The amount of twists in that. Also, just a heads up, ladies, if a guy ever tells you that his favorite Disney princess is Belle, oh, you better end that date right then and there and get the heck out of there. And yeah, go watch A Toxic Love Story and you'll find out exactly what I'm talking about. More 96.1.
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1: Tonight, look for partly cloudy skies, a thunderstorm this evening, then fog later on tonight, low right around 60. And tomorrow, partly sunny with a thunderstorm in some spots and a high of 81. That's your weather forecast from the News Talk 92.1 at 550 WSV Weather Center. 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

More 96.1, the Valley's choice at work. There's Maroon 5, Beautiful Mistakes. I am Riley Reed. You know, I got to see Maroon 5 with Train many, many years ago. Took my sister to see them together for, I think it was her 16th birthday. My wife and I, we had just started dating. Yeah, and now Train's coming to Harrisonburg. It's kind of full circle. Maroon 5 won't be there, but Moon Taxi will. And tickets go on sale Monday at noon.

96.1, the Valley's Choice at work. Happy move-in weekend, JMU. Yeah, if you notice, there's a little bit more traffic around Harrisonburg. That's why. TLC now. Here's No

0: Harry Styles on More 96.1, the Valley's choice at work. He'll be starting his residency at the one and only Madison Square Garden a little later on this month. Yeah. In fact, I believe it starts next weekend, and he's got 30 shows there. That is insane. Of course, you know what else happened in Madison Square Garden? Well, the New York Knicks were made the NBA champs this summer, and then Taylor Swift and Travis Kelce tied the knot at Madison Square Garden, and we've learned a little bit more about that. I remember when that first happened. Oh, Taylor's getting married at Madison Square Garden? I didn't believe it because I didn't think that was really on brand for her. Didn't even cross my mind that, oh, maybe that was something that she negotiated or she made a compromise with Travis on, because Travis really wanted to get married at Madison Square Garden. Because everybody for the longest time said, oh, the only thing that Travis got at the wedding was Adam Sandler officiating it. But I'm starting to think that the Madison Square Garden thing might have been more Travis's idea. Although there are ties to Madison Square Garden and Taylor Swift, too, with especially her love for Elizabeth Taylor right now. Yeah, Elizabeth had a huge party there. It was like one of the last big private parties at Madison Square Garden. So maybe they both wanted it. More 96.1.
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Olivia Dean now. Here's So Easy to Fall in Love on More. I could

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3: 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Shenandoah Valley weather.
4: Times of clouds and sun this afternoon with thunderstorm, high right around 79. Tonight, look for partly cloudy skies, a thunderstorm this evening, then fog later on tonight, low right around 60. And tomorrow, partly sunny with a thunderstorm in some spots and a high of 81. That's your weather forecast from the News Talk 92.1 at 550 WSVA Weather Center. I'm Roy Randolph.
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0: Swope, not swoop. Yeah, and it's also McGackiesville. I still, for the life of me, I don't think I will ever understand how that is McGackiesville. It makes no sense to me whatsoever, but that's how you say it. You say it right. Nelly Furtado, say it right on More at 96.1, the Valley's Choice at Work. And you know, you hear those little like, hey, and the, yeah, all that in the background. That's Timbaland, Virginia's own. Yes, he's from the 757, but he is still one of the Old Dominions, okay? So we definitely claim him. Although it was pretty silly to see him, just him, performing that song and just his parts at a music festival in Poland. But I guess he was like, hey, you're gonna pay me? Here's one of my hits. I produced it, so I'll just give you the ad-libs. It's kind of ridiculous, but also kind of amazing at the same time, am I right? More 96.1, that's it for me. I am Riley Reed. I'm going to get out to Elkton and enjoy the Brewhaha Brewing Company Be Happy Beer Festival for a little bit today, and it's also going on tomorrow. But yeah, I'm going to go do that. You enjoy the rest of your Saturday and enjoy the rest of your weekend, and I will catch you here on Monday. Until then, peace, love, and chicken grease. It's More 96.1.
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And don't forget, if you want to see the Bon Jovi tribute band Slippery When Wet, go to more961.com and get signed up before Thursday, August 27th. Riley Reed's going to announce the winner on the 28th. Good luck.

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2: Times of clouds and sun this afternoon with thunderstorm high right around 79. Tonight, look for partly cloudy skies, a thunderstorm this evening, then fog later on tonight, low right around 60. And tomorrow, partly sunny with a thunderstorm in some spots and a high of 81. That's your weather forecast from the News Talk 92.1 at 550 WSVA Weather Center. 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

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This is the Valley's Choice at Work. Pink is coming up, and so is Miley Cyrus. 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

0: Maroon 5 on More 96.1, the Valley's choice at work. It's just before 3 o'clock, and if you don't have plans tonight, how about at 6 p.m. you head over to Bridgeforth Stadium? This is Meet the Dukes night. It's a lot of fun for the whole family. You can meet all of the athletes from all of the JMU sports teams for the upcoming season. They'll even let you get down on the field and take pictures. It's great for everybody, young and old, especially if you love JMU sports. And if you love the price of free, doesn't cost you a thing. So 6 p.m. tonight, head on over to Bridgeforth Stadium and meet the Dukes.
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6: 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No touching anything. Okay, just picking it up to see it. 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Well, neither's that, but neither's that. Wait, how did this get in my hand? You know what? All this is coming home with me.
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10: 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Shenandoah Valley weather.
4: Times of clouds and sun this afternoon with thunderstorm, high right around 79. Tonight, look for partly cloudy skies, a thunderstorm this evening, then fog later on tonight, low right around 60. And tomorrow, partly sunny with a thunderstorm in some spots and a high of 81. That's your weather forecast from the News Talk 92.1 at 550 WSVA Weather Center. 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

Boy George, leader of the Culture Club on More 96.1. This is the Valley's Choice at Work. Thanks for spending your Saturday afternoon with me. We've got the Cardigans and Taylor Swift coming up, but Chainsmokers now on More 96.1.

0: It's Lonely Boys on More 96.1. Thanks for listening to the Valley's Choice at Work. I'm Lisa J. And there's an interesting event going on next Tuesday, August 25th, especially if you've got a veteran in your family, you are a veteran, or you're interested in veterans affairs. There's a Democratic candidate for Virginia 6th Congressional District. Her name is Beth Macy. She's meeting with veterans and military families on Tuesday during a Veterans Appreciation and Support event happening here in Harrisonburg. It's at 6 p.m. at AmVets Post 7. That's at 1340 North Liberty Street. And the gathering is going to give former and retired military service members from across the district an opportunity to speak directly with Macy in what'll be an open forum about issues affecting veterans and their families. If you're interested in going to the event or want to read more about it, head over to rocktownnow.com. That's our free online news source. And it's a great way to show our veterans some love and support as well. 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

Benson Boone on More 96.1. This is the Valley's Choice at Work. And if you are a Bon Jovi fan, I grew up with Bon Jovi. And from what I hear, the ultimate Bon Jovi tribute band called Slippery When Wet is just like seeing Bon Jovi in concert. Even Bon Jovi loves them. They're coming to the Wayne Theater Saturday, August 29th. And, well, you've got a chance to win tickets. Go to more961.com before midnight, Thursday, August 27th, and you just might win. Good luck.

0: Ed Sheeran on More 96.1, The Valley's Choice at Work. I'm Lisa J, and if you think that maybe sometimes the kids need to get out of the house and maybe not play a video game, how about doing this free six-week youth running program? It's starting soon in Harrisonburg, and it's hosted by James Madison University students and student athletes. Now, it's intended for elementary and middle school kids of all ability levels, and it's really fun. Just a bunch of active sessions focused on confidence and teamwork and movement, and there is no running experience needed. It'll happen at Spotswood Elementary School on Mountain View Drive in Harrisonburg. Starts September 13th, Sundays at 1 in the afternoon, and kids are welcome to join anytime during the season. Sounds fun. Free. 6 weeks. Running for kids. I think that sounds like a great time. Check it out.
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0: 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This is the Valley's Choice at Work, because we've got Smash Mouth coming up and Lady Gaga, Belinda Carlisle, but now, Alex Warren on More.
1: They say the holy water's watered down, and this town's lost its faith. Our colors will fade eventually, so if our time is running out, day after day, we'll make the mundane a masterpiece. 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
11: 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Shenandoah Valley weather.
12: Partly cloudy skies tonight and a thunderstorm this evening. Then some fog later tonight. Low right around 60. That'll carry us all the way through the overnight. Partly sunny for tomorrow. A thundershower in some spots and a high of 81. That's your weather forecast from the News Talk 92.1 at 550 WSVA Weather Center. I'm Roy Randolph.
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0: 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We're going to announce the winner on Monday, right after 12 noon with Riley Reed. 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
2: More 96.1 Shenandoah Valley weather.
3: Partly cloudy skies tonight and a thunderstorm this evening. Then some fog later tonight. Low right around 60. That'll carry us all the way through the overnight. Partly sunny for tomorrow. A thundershower in some spots and a high of 81. That's your weather forecast from the News Talk 92.1 at 550 WSV Weather Center. 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

those times at night when you just hurt me and just ran out with that other fella. Baby, I knew about it. I just didn't care.

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2: 96.1 Shenandoah Valley weather.
3: Partly cloudy skies tonight and a thunderstorm this evening. Then some fog later tonight. Low right around 60. That'll carry us all the way through the overnight. Partly sunny for tomorrow. A thundershower in some spots and a high of 81. That's your weather forecast from the News Talk 92.1 at 550 WSVA Weather Center. I'm Roy Randolph.
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